0: Fly ball into right. Simon drifting toward right center. He's there. He makes the catch, and that ends the inning. Bats break through for a run. We head to the bottom of the fourth. 1-0 Louisville on Sports Talk 790.
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0: Bottom of the fourth, 1-0 Bats. Kevin Abel back to the mound for his fourth inning of work. Brings it to Deuce Gorson, who tried to hold up on an awkward swing. He went around on an off-speed pitch, strike one. Gorson singled and was caught stealing back in the first. Abel pressed into duty at the last second with Brandon Liebrandt, a very late scratch from his start off the injured list today. The 0-1, high, a ball and a strike. Liebrandt was warming up and then evidently decided he couldn't go, so Abel had to get loose in a hurry. Was warming up pregame. 1-1 pitch. Oh, just missed, maybe in. Two balls and a strike. No challenge. And so Abel to the mound here tonight. He's been out there since the start for the Bats. 2-1 pitch. Swung on, popped up. Short center. Out is Balcazar, the shortstop. He makes the catch for the first out. One gone for Ronnie Simon. He struck out swinging in the first. Next time you visit Louisville Slugger Field, if you're looking for a more premium experience, be sure to try the club level, a suite rental, or the brand new all-inclusive Whiskey Thief backstop. 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Simon takes low, ball one. Michael Darrell Hicks, the righty, continues to throw in the Indianapolis bullpen. And a ball came on the field from the berm and left. Benson has to jog out to pick it up and flip it back up to the kids. Looks like Darrell Hicks will be the man on the mound in the fifth for Indianapolis. Barco's night likely done after four. The 1-0 to Simon. It's low. Two balls and no strikes. Abel wants a new baseball. Gets one from his catcher, Leonard. Here's the 2-0 pitch. Swing and a miss. Ooh, off speed. Simon took a mighty hack at that one. He almost spun himself 3 or 4 feet into the ground. Corkscrew. Here's the 2-1. Line drive through into right center field. Base hit. Racing into the gap, the right fielder Marte to play it in. And Simon, the league's leading hitter, with his first hit of the night. The Indians' third. Blistered that one just past the second baseman, Urbaez. One on, one out for Jack Brannigan. He doubled to left. One hop the wall on the first pitch of the bottom of the second. First pitch, strike, runner goes, throw, got him again. Urbaez took the throw. Simon caught stealing 2-4, two outs. Second runner that Leonard has caught tonight. He got Gorson in a strike him out, throw him out, double play to win the first. He guns down Simon here. Simon caught for the eighth time with the Indians. 33 steals and 41 tries. Strike one on Brannigan. 0-1 pitch. Misses high. One ball and one strike. How about Dane Leonard back there? Thrown out a pair in this game. The pitch. Oh, Brannigan didn't mean to, but went around on a fastball, and it's 1-2. Abel mentioned he went to Oregon State, was the third pitcher in Oregon State history with multiple 100 strikeout seasons. College World Series All-Tournament team as a freshman in 2018. The Beavers CWS run. The 1-2 swung on and missed. Brannigan got on strikes, and that ends the inning. One hit, nobody left. Abel threw four scoreless. We go to the fifth. 1-0 Bats on Sports Talk 790. 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
0: Fifth inning, 1-0 Bats. New pitcher on for the Indians, the right-hander Michael Darrell Hicks, the 28-year-old from Parkersburg, West Virginia. He's on in relief of the Indians starter, Hunter Barco. Leo Balcazar leads off the frame for the Bats. 1-for-2, squares the bunt, bunts it. Left side of the mound, barehanded by Darrell Hicks. Throws the first, just in time. Gets Balcazar by a quarter step. Good play there by Darrell Hicks. Got off the mound, did not panic. Barehanded it, took his time, and zipped it over to first. Balcazar out 1-3 on the bunt attempt for the first out of the inning. Here's Juan Brito, has struck out and has walked. They show a replay. I thought he was out in real time, and ooh, super close, but yeah, I think he was out. Brito, the switch hitter, turns around and bats left against the righty Darrell Hicks. First pitch, strike on the inside corner. Hunter Barco, 4 innings, 6 hits, 1 run earned, 3 walks, 4 strikeouts, 72 pitches, 40.

0: First time we've seen Michael Darrell Hicks in this series. Jacksonville Dolphin collegiately, the pitch. Ground ball, third base side, moving toward the bag. Gorson Fields, running throw to first, pulled the first baseman Cimillo off the bag. Could not get Brito with a tag on the way by, and Brito safely aboard. We'll see how that scored. Gorson was playing wide of the bag, had to kind of move toward the bag and in. Fielded it on the run, made a running throw. Not an easy play. We'll see if they give Brito the benefit of the hit or if they score that in error. In any case, the bats have one on with one out for Noelvi Marte. He's one for two, reached on an infield hit his last time in the third. That has been scored, a base hit for Brito, his first hit of the night. Righty on righty, first one of Marte. Down and away, ball one. Marte started two, but able to lay off. So the bats, seven hits in this game, all have been singles. Brito leads from first, held on by Cimillo. The 1-0, strike on the outside corner, 1-1. Darrell Hicks, signed originally by the Angels as an undrafted free agent in July of 2022 out of Jacksonville. Big league debut with the Angels in April of last year. The pitch, strike over the inside edge, 1-2. He was designated for assignment by the Angels on June 8th of last year and then claimed by the Pirates on the 13th of June a year ago. That's how he got into the Pirates organization. The righty with a 1-2. Swing and a miss. Got Marte with an elevated fastball. 2 outs in the inning. First strikeout for Darrell Hicks, fifth of the game for Indians pitching. Here's Michael Chavis. 2 for 2 tonight. He singled to center in the second, singled to left in the third. Righty on righty. Darrell Hicks was outrighted off the Pirates 40-man roster in November. Time on the Indianapolis injured list this year. First pitch. Line down the left field line. That is a foul ball. Foul ball, the home plate umpire Brock Ballew with the call. Almost extra bases into the corner for Chavis. He missed it by that much. Hopefully get a replay of that. Darrell Hicks went on the Indians injured list June 6th. Rehab time with the FCL Pirates in with Bradenton. Activated on August 1st. Let's see. Just past the third baseman's glove. In real time, it's hard to tell on the replay. It's as close as it gets. In real time, I thought it was fair, but really hard to... we're so far away from it. If it was fair, it hit the outside of the line in foul ground. Or toward foul ground, I guess. Throw to first. Brito dives back in safely. Chavis stung it in any case and almost had the first bat's extra base hit of the night. With two outs, Brito would have been motoring. Could have scored him from first base. The 0-1. Chavis swings and it's a high fly ball, shallow into left. Brannigan, the shortstop, out. In is the left fielder Callahan. It's Brannigan to make the catch. And that ends the inning. One hit, one man left. We move to the bottom of the fifth. The bats one and the Indians nothing on Sports Talk 790.
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3: Bottom of the fifth, 1-0 Bats. New Louisville pitcher, the right-hander Chase Selesky, the 28-year-old from Fort Pierce, Florida. He delivers a strike on the inside edge to Tyler Callahan. Ready against left-handed batter. Callahan, a sacrifice bunt in the second. Great work from Kevin Abel tonight. The 0-1, swing and a miss. Nothing and two on Callahan. Abel pressed into last-minute duty. Four scoreless innings. He allowed three hits, walked one, struck out five. 44 pitches, 27 for strikes, and his second AAA start, first since last year. And now turns it over to the bullpen and Selesky. The 0-2 to Callahan. A ground ball foul wide of the bag at first. Count holds at two strikes. Selesky making his fourth bats appearance, his 27th appearance in the IL this year between Durham and Louisville. 5-6 with a 6.52 ERA. 58 innings, 73 hits, 22 walks, 55 strikeouts. The 0-2, skied foul off the left side out of play to the upper level. Count holds at two strikes. Selesky's first appearance of this series. He last pitched back on Saturday at home against Toledo. Two-thirds of an inning, a run on a hit, a strikeout. He allowed a home run. Misses low to Callahan. It's 1-2. Ready against left-handed batter. Selesky readies. A pair of Florida natives here. Callahan from Jacksonville. Selesky from Fort Pierce. The 1-2. Check swing foul back to the netting. Still 1-2 on Callahan. We'll check some scores this half inning from around the IL and the big leagues, starting with International League scores. There's a no-hitter in progress in Syracuse. The Mets have a 3-0 lead over Worcester, and the Red Sox do not have a hit yet in that game. Bottom of the six in Buffalo, Bisons 5, Lehigh Valley nothing. The Pigs only one hit. Swing and a miss by Callahan on one up. He's gone on strikes for the first down. Six strikeout of the night for Bats pitching. One gone for Derek Berg. He struck out swinging in the second. So Lehigh Valley in danger of having its five-game winning streak come to an end. Bottom of the fifth in Moosic, Scranton Wilkes-Barre, a 3-0 lead over Charlotte. The pitch, swing and a chop foul, third base side. Strike one on Berg, righty against righty. They're in the bottom of the fifth in Columbus. The Clippers have a 1-0 lead over the St. Paul Saints. Bottom four in Toledo. Iowa with a 5-2 lead over the Toledo Mudhens. A five-run fourth for the Cubs. Top of the fourth in Gwinnett. Durham 2 and the Gwinnett Stripers nothing. The 0-1, swing and a miss. Fastball in on the hands of Berg. Nothing and two. Headed to the bottom of the third in Omaha. The Rochester Red Wings, red hot right now. Start the night tied for first place. They have a 2-0 lead over the Omaha Storm Chasers. The Wings have won six straight games. The 0-2. Line drive caught wide of the bag at first by the first baseman, Chavis. Two outs. Kind of a soft liner right at him. And the two-out batter is Joshua Palacios. He popped a short in the second. Top of the second inning in Memphis, the Redbirds and the Jacksonville Jumbo Shrimp no score, and they were postponed in Norfolk due to wet grounds. The Tides and the Nashville Sounds, they'll make it up as part of a doubleheader tomorrow. First one of Palacios, swung on and missed. Strike one, righty against left-handed batter. Big league scores, Reds and Diamondbacks coming up at 9:40. Series opener in Arizona, Eddie Rodriguez for the D-backs, Nick Lodolo for the Reds. start of a long 10-day, 9-game Reds road trip. Selesky misses low, 1-1 on Palacios. Games in progress in the big leagues. They're in the top of the 6th in Philadelphia. The Cardinals have a 4-3 lead over the Phillies. Top of the 5th in Miami. Marlins and Nationals no score. Top 5 in Baltimore. The Rays a 3-2 lead over the Orioles. The pitch. Bouncing ball foul, first base side, 1-2 on Palacios. Bottom of the 4th in the Bronx, the Yankees lead the Blue Jays 2-0. The Yanks have been out hit 4-1, but they lead 2-0. Through 3 at Fenway, Red Sox 5, Giants 1. Top of the 2nd on the south side, the Mets lead the White Sox 1-0. Through 1 in Kansas City, Royals and Tigers no score. 1-2 pitch. Swing and a miss. Palacios gone on strikes in a 1-2-3 inning. For Chase Selesky. We go to the 6th. 1-0 Bats on Sports Talk 790.
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3: Sixth inning, 1-0 Bats. Michael Darrell Hicks worked a scoreless 5th. Back to the mound for the 6th. Delivers a strike to Iva Johnson. Johnson has challenged it. First Bats challenge of the night. Video board and right. It did clip that bottom outside corner. So each team now with one challenge left. Switch hitting Johnson bats left against the righty Darrell Hicks. There is action in the Indians' bullpen. The lefty Evan Sisk is throwing with the left-handed batting Will Benson on deck. Johnson tonight has walked and has grounded into a double play. He takes outside, 1-1. Back to the look at the major league scores. Bottom of the 1st in Houston, Astros and A's no score. Middle of the 1st in Arlington, Rangers and Angels scoreless. Nearly underway in Colorado, Rockies and Guardians. 9:40 in San Diego, Padres and Twins. 1-1 pitch. Johnson swings, lines one into left, moving toward the line. The left fielder Callahan makes the catch. First out. Johnson hit it pretty well, but Callahan able to get there. Here's Benson. He's 1-for-2. Singled, stole the base, and scored his last time in the 4th. Righty against, no, it will not be righty against left-handed batter. Here's Eric Patterson, the first-year Indians manager, emerging from the third base dugout, headed to the mound. We get a pitching change here in the 6th. 10-10 in L.A. Dodgers host the parent club of these Indians, the Pirates. 10-10 in Seattle, Mariners, Cubs. And a final earlier, great pitching matchup. Brewers beat the Braves 2-1 in Milwaukee. 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Pitching change, one out here in the top of the 6th. Nobody on, a 1-0 Bats lead. We'll come back with more in just a moment. 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
3: New pitcher for the Indians, the left-hander Evan Sisk, the 28-year-old from Chester, South Carolina. He becomes the third Indianapolis pitcher of the night. Michael Darrell Hicks, an inning and a third, a hit, no runs with a strikeout. And here's Will Benson, lefty on lefty, 1-0 Bats here in the top of the sixth. One out, nobody on. Benson takes a strike. Sisk on for the 11th time with the Indians, 10th relief appearance, 2-0 with a 2.84 ERA. 12 and two-thirds innings, 9 hits, 9 walks, 19 strikeouts. The Bats able to get to him here on Tuesday. The 0-1 bounced just foul up the first baseline. It kicked foul right at the bag, and it's nothing and two on Benson. Sisk in that game Tuesday, an inning allowed 3 runs on 2 hits, a walk, 2 Ks. This is a guy that the last few years has been largely unhittable for the Bats. He worked the ninth, gave up a double to P.J. Higgins, a bases-clearing triple to Leo Balcazar with the bases loaded. Benson takes low, and it's 2-2, allowed the Bats to add some insurance. They went on to win that game 6-3. So Sisk looking for a bit of a bounce-back outing here tonight. Benson now, Dane Leonard on deck, the 1-2. Outside, 2-2. You've got Benson, the lefty, then the right-handed batting Leonard, and then another left-handed hitter in Dominic Patelli. So the most lefty-heavy part of this Bats lineup tonight. The 2-2 inside to Benson, and the count full. And that likely why Eric Patterson going to Sisk in this spot. We caught you up on everything around the IL and the big leagues this inning. And last, 1-0 Bats, top of the sixth here in Indianapolis. Carl Blanton in the studio. I'm Nick Curran in the GE Appliances press box at Victory Field. Payoff to Benson. Late swing, and he golfs it foul. Third base side of the ground, and he hangs in at 3-2. He slapped that practically right out of the mitt of the catcher, Berg. A breaking ball, and he at the last second decided it was going to be a strike and just swatted it out of there to get another pitch. Another 3-2 to Benson. Grounds this one sharply, but right at the first baseman, Cimillo fields it, takes it to the bag himself, and Benson retired 3 unassisted for the second out. Here's Dane Leonard, has walked and has laid down a sacrifice bunt tonight. Chase Selesky, by the way, a 1-2-3 bottom of the fifth, the first citywide clean inning of the night. Louisville, your building called and won citywide. 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Lefty against right-handed batter. First one to Leonard, a strike on the inside corner. A West Virginia Mountaineer, Leonard. First year above low A this year. He's been with the Bats all year. Of course, a college guy, so a little older. The 0-1 foul to the net toward the bat's dugout first base side. Nothing in two. Leonard now 26. He turned 26 on the 1st of May. Native of Sauk City, Wisconsin. Likely would have signed with the Reds back in 2023 if not for the elbow issue, and then did a couple of years later. The 0-2. Ground ball right side, ranging to his left. Kessinger in short right, fields it off balance, throw in time to get Leonard. Nice play by Gray Kessinger in a 1-2-3 inning for Indians pitching. To the bottom of the sixth, bats one, Tribe nothing on Sports Talk 790.
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4: Bottom of the sixth, 1-0 Bats. Chase Selesky, a 1-2-3 fifth. Back to the mound for the sixth. Misses low, ball one to Nick Cimillo. Righty against righty. Cimillo walked in the third, his first time up. Here's the 1-0 from Selesky. A chop toward third. Charging Patelli behind the bag. Fields it. Fires to first in time for the first down. Patelli charging in along the line. Took his time and made the play. Here's Gray Kessinger. He grounded into a 6-4-3 double play back in the third. Action in the Indians bullpen. A right-hander throwing. That is Isaac Mattson. First one to Kessinger. Low. Ball one. Righty against righty. Selesky claimed off waivers by the Reds from the Rays, an option to this Bats team a couple of weeks ago when the Bats were in St. Paul. A 1-0, fouled straight back to the netting, one ball and one strike. Kessinger started the year on the 60-day injured list with Syracuse. Rehab time with the Complex League Mets in Florida and High A Brooklyn. Syracuse activated him on June 9th. Released by the Mets on the 4th of July, the Pirates signed him as a minor league free agent 4 days later on July 8th. The 1-1 is outside. Two balls and a strike. The pitch. Fouled back onto the roof above us. 2-2 on Kessinger. Kessinger's second round pick of the Astros back in 2019 out of Ole Miss. A Rebel. Big league debut with the Astros June 7th of 23 in Toronto against the Blue Jays. 2-2. Check swing out in front of the plate. Fair ball. Leonard picks it up. Tags out. Kessinger, two outs. Two unassisted. Kessinger retired. That thing just kicked fair right out in front of the plate. To the top of the order, and Mitch Jabb has struck out swinging both times up. During all home games at Louisville Slugger Field, the Bat staff and press box workers enjoy dinner from one of these fine restaurants in the Louisville area. Bear Nose. Well, we'll do it in alphabetical order. All tied up, Bear Nose. First one to Jabb. That's hit hard through the right side into right center field, a base hit. In the alley, Johnson, the center fielder, cuts it off and fires it in. Jabb is aboard for the first time tonight. Fourth Indianapolis hit. First runner allowed by Selesky. 2-out base runner for Deuce Gorsuch. 1-for-2. A single to mid caught stealing. Righty against left-handed batter. Again, enjoying dinner from one of these fine restaurants in the Louisville area. All tied up. Bear Nose. Big Bad Breakfast. Classico Empanadas. Goodfellas. The Old Spaghetti Factory. And Salsaritas. The Bats thank these local restaurants for their support during the 2026 season and invite you to pay them a visit. Gorsuch, a big hack, and he fouls a first pitch fastball straight back to the netting. Strike one. Selesky from the belt, the 0-1 pitch. Runner goes, ground ball, diving tip by Chavis, picked up at the second baseman, Urbias throws back to Chavis in time. What a play. Sharply hit, Chavis deflected it, Urbias able to get it, fire it back to Chavis, 3-4-3, put a star by that one to end the inning. One hit, one man left, we go to the seventh, 1-0 Bats on Sports Talk 790.
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4: Seventh inning here in Indianapolis, 1-0 Bats. New Indianapolis pitcher, the righty Isaac Mattson. He spikes one down and in to Dominic Patelli. It kicks to the netting behind the plate, ball one. Righty against left-handed batter. Mattson, the fourth Indianapolis pitcher, the 31-year-old from Erie, Pennsylvania. Just optioned back from his latest stint in the big leagues to this Indianapolis team on Tuesday and joining the team officially tonight. Patelli 1-for-2. Here's the 1-0. It's inside, 2-0. Patelli, an RBI single his last time in the fourth. That right now, the difference in the game, a 1-0 Bats lead. He was also caught stealing then. He has struck out Evan Sisk, 2/3 of an inning. Nothing across. Retired the only too many face. And now time called. A ball came on the berm, came on the field from the berm and right. Simon picks it up and tosses it back into the sea of kids. Mattson is on for the 13th time with the Indians, his 12th relief appearance. 2-0 with a 1.38 ERA. 13 innings, 10 hits, 7 walks, 16 strikeouts. Most of his year has been spent in the big leagues. 2-0 to Patelli. Inside, 3 balls and no strikes. Mattson started the year in the big leagues with the Pirates. Optioned to this Indianapolis team on May 20th. Back to the big leagues on June 13th. Optioned back July 29th. Back up August 1st. Optioned August 2nd. He misses down and into Patelli. It goes to the backstop and a 4-pitch walk to Patelli to start the 7th. 4th walk allowed by Indians pitching tonight. Mattson then went back to the big leagues on the 13th of August, was up there for 5 days, optioned back on Tuesday. Now the catcher Berg to the mound to get together with Mattson. Top of the order in Francisco Urbaez, 0-for-3. A strikeout, a ground out, and a fly out. The Kentucky Office of Highway Safety reminds you that a seatbelt is your best defense against injury and death if involved in a crash. Please buckle up as you head home. If you are headed home from the fair tonight and tuned in, we appreciate you dialing us up and make sure you buckle that seatbelt on the way home. Our friend Jeff is at the fair. Emailing in to the Kentucky Wild inbox, Bats Radio at BatsBaseball.com. Here's Urbaez. Righty on righty, first pitch. Misses outside, ball one. Sent me a video of the ducklings we were talking about last night going down the slide. They're in the exhibit hall. I think we'll probably be there with young Eliza on Monday if you need to find us. Here's the 1-0. Swing and a miss. Urbaez went after an off-speed pitch, and it's 1-1. And Jeff said he's at the fair right now as well, taking in the sights and sounds and smells and some of the delicious tastes as well, hopefully. That's the best part of it. 1-1 pitch, low to Urbaez, 2 balls and a strike. Busy night back home with high school football kicking off and, well, the fair ongoing. Two on pitch. Oop, a throw to first and diving back in safely, Patelli. Looks like Trinity having a good run of it. Against Anderson tonight, here's a bouncing ball foul toward the far end of the Indians' dugout, third base side. 2-2 on Urbaez, taking on Anderson. Last check, the Rocks were in front 35-13. Getting late in the first half of that game. Two-two. Urbaez swings, fly ball along the right field line, in and toward the line. Simon, the right fielder, drifts back at the last second and makes the catch. One out. Holding it first, Patelli. Here's Leo Balcazar. He's 1-for-3. Singled back in the first. Has grounded out twice since. A bunt ground out his last time in the fifth. Well, our tip of the cap was going to be, and still, I guess, can be, all the high school football teams getting underway around Indiana and Kentucky tonight. Righty against righty. Turn and throw to first. Diving back in safely, Patelli. We'll get to that. Touched on it briefly. Brewers beating the Braves today 2-1 in Milwaukee. Late afternoon game. That was an incredible pitching matchup. First one of Balcazar is low, ball one, righty against righty. Jacob Mizorowski for the Brewers, and he was able to out-duel Chris Sale of the Braves, the two best ERAs in Major League Baseball. Going at it today in Milwaukee, the 1-0, a strike, and it's 1-1. Mizorowski won that duel. The pitch, ground ball through the left side into left field. A base hit for Balcazar. Patelli stops at second as the left fielder Callahan plays it in. Balcazar's second hit of the night, and the bat's threatening here in the seventh. Two on with one out for Juan Brito. He's 1-for-2. Has struck out, has walked. He reached on an infield hit his last time of the fifth. Mizorowski kind of idolized Chris Sale as he was growing up. Similar builds, kind of long, lanky guys. Sale now 37 years of age. Miz the Cy Young favorite. 6 scoreless today. Brito takes high, ball one. Switch hitter bats left against the right-hander, Mattson. The pitch, way up high. 2 balls and no strikes. There was a stat that they had on the Brewers broadcast. I think it was the latest matchup between pitchers with the top two ERAs in baseball since like 2005 or something like that. Haven't been able to find that stat again. Here's a grounder foul, first base side. 2-1 on Brito. But certainly a unique one. Brian Anderson had it as the Brewers broadcast was coming on the air. I think it was like Chris Carpenter and Roger Clemens the last time it happened. 2-1, a ripped foul down the right field line. 2-2 on Brito. The pitch. Swing and a miss. Brito chased a fastball up. He's gone on strikes. Two outs in the inning. First strikeout for Mattson. Sixth of the game for Indians pitching. Here's Noelvi Marte. 1-for-3, an infield hit. He has struck out twice tonight. I should have written that stat down earlier when I heard it. The pitch, swing and a miss. Strike one on Marte. Righty against righty. William Contreras had a four-hit day, helping the Brewers beat the Braves. Great pitching matchup. The 0-1, strike on the inside edge. Nothing and two on Marte. And now Mattson, a strike away from pitching around the leadoff walk and the one-out base hit. Bats would love to add some insurance. They've had some opportunities tonight, have only cashed in once, a 1-0 lead. They've out-hit the Indians 8-4, but the Tribe has stayed within striking distance throughout the night. Here's the 0-2 pitch to Marte. Bounces in, it skips by the catcher Berg to the backstop. Patelli goes to third and Balcazar to second. One ball and two strikes. That one skipped in and got by Berg. A wild pitch from Mattson moves Patelli to third and Balcazar to second. So two in scoring position with two out. And now a base hit could plate a pair for the Bats and make it a three-run lead. By the way, nobody loosening in the Bats bullpen, so it looks like Chase Selesky will be back out for a third inning of work. 1-2 to Marte. Bouncing ball left side. Wide of the back. Diving stop. Gorson gets up. Throws to first. Not in time. Scoring from third. Patelli. It is 2-0 Bats here in the seventh. An infield hit for Marte. He gets his 28th Bats RBI of the year. Great effort by Gorson. Wide of the back. Laid out. Hold it in. But Marte can run and able to beat the throw down the line. A pair of infield hits in this game for Marte, and this one adds to the Louisville lead. Balcazar to third, so they're at the corners with two outs. Here's Michael Chavis. He's 2-for-3 tonight. First pitch swinging, fly ball, well struck center field. Jeb going back on the run, on the warning track, makes the catch to end the inning. Bats settle for one. Stretch time in Indianapolis. The Bats 2 and the Indians nothing on Sports Talk 790.
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4: Bottom of the seventh, 2-0 Bats. Chase Selesky indeed back to the mound for his third inning of work. Strike one to Ronnie Simon. The switch hitter bats left against the righty Selesky. Simon one for two. Singled was caught stealing in the fourth his last time. Selesky bounces this one in. One ball and one strike. Bats got an insurance run in the top of the seventh on the RBI infield hit off the bat of Noelvi Marte. And now a two-run lead. Here's the 1-1 to Simon. Just high. Two balls and a strike. Selesky, originally a 21st-round pick of the White Sox back in 2019 out of Tulane. John Carroll High School, Fort Pierce, Florida. Same high school attended by Jay Allen II. 2-1 is outside. 3-1. Obviously, those two didn't cross over there. Selesky's older, but they still return to that Fort Pierce area and work out similar groups in the offseason. 3-1 pitch. Strike on the inside edge and a full count. Selesky, most of the year with AAA Rochester last year, was his first AAA time since 2023. Did have a stint on the injured list with a right shoulder impingement a year ago. Payoff pitch. Swung on, hit in the air. Down the left field line. Could be trouble, but it slices foul. Patelli going out. Benson coming in. Neither was going to get there, but it sliced foul in the count 3-2. So now Simon makes a slow walk back toward the dish. No action in the bats bullpen. Kevin Abel went four in the ultimate of spot starts, and Simon evidently broke his bat, gets a new one from Jack Brannigan, the on-deck man. The pitch. Called strike three. Simon wants the challenge. He bent down. He thought it was low. Video board and right, it was low. Simon wins the challenge, and that is ball four. Simon says yes, ball four. Second walk allowed by Bats pitching tonight. Each team with one challenge left. Here's Jack Brannigan. He's one for two. He doubled in the second, struck out swinging in the fourth. Brannigan at this point has the only extra base hit in this game. Righty against righty. First one from Selesky. A breaking ball swung on, skied foul off the right side, out of play into the seats, strike one. 13 combined hits between these two teams. 9 for the Bats, 4 for the Indians. Only one has gone for extra bases. Brannigan's double to lead off the home second. Kevin Abel was able to pitch around that and kept the Indians off the board over four innings. Brandon Liebrand warmed up, was slated to start this game just off the bat's injured list today. We don't know the reason, but was scratched. Kevin Abel warmed up late and got ready and made the start. The 0-1 to Brannigan. It's inside, a ball and a strike. We do need to get to our bat's tip of the cap tonight, and it is indeed to all the folks, whether it's the players, the coaches, a lot of the press box and support staff that donate their time over the course of a high school football season. The 1-1 inside, two balls and a strike. There's a lot of folks that go into making that happen, running the scoreboard, running the music, PA announcing, most of it volunteer work. They've got a whole group in the male high school press box. It's worked together for a long time. They've got food up there. It's a great time. But a lot of hours put in. 2-1 pitch outside. Three balls and a strike. And everyone associated with it, high school football getting going tonight here in Indiana and back home in Kentucky. So to all involved in getting that off the ground and running throughout the season, we say cheers. 3-1 pitch. It's low, ball four. Back-to-back walks issued by Selesky, and the Indians have the tying run aboard. Simon to second, Brannigan at first. Here's Tyler Callahan. He's 0-for-2. He's 0-for-1. A sacrifice bunt in the second. He struck out swinging in the fifth. And that causes some activity to get underway in the Bats bullpen. Looks like Chase Petty, the right-hander, is about to start throwing. First one to Callahan. A strike on the inside corner. Righty against left-handed batter. 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Petty is indeed starting to throw, the righty in the Bats bullpen. Here's the 0-1 to Callahan. He bunts, bunts at third base side. Charging Patelli, gloves, throws on the run in time. Nice charging play by Patelli. Second sacrifice bunt laid down by Callahan tonight. The second that's gone 5-3. So one out of the inning, but Simon to third. And the tying run, Brannigan into scoring position down to second. Here's Derek Berg. 0-for-2 has struck out his line to first. Righty against righty, and Selesky will be looking to strike out Berg right here. A big strikeout situation. Chavis playing in on the grass at first. Everybody else back. Simon a running lead from third. First pitch, a breaking ball outside. Ball one to Berg. Simon kind of bluffed a steal from third, trying to mess with Selesky out there on the mound. The 1-0. Outside, two balls and no strikes. Another off-speed pitch from Selesky. Petty heating up in the bat's pen. The right-hander Selesky ready. Here's the 2-0 to Berg. Swing and a tip in and out of the mitt of the catcher Leonard. And it's two balls and a strike. 2-0 Bats, bottom of the seventh. The Indians threatening with two in scoring position and one out. One in the fourth, one in the seventh. A 2-0 Bats lead. 2-1 to Berg. Bounces in, knocked down by Leonard. Three balls and a strike with Joshua Palacios waiting on deck. And you got to think with Selesky into his third inning of work here, if he loses Berg, it's going to be Petty on to face the left-handed hitting Palacios. Petty has been loosening in a hurry. Selesky from the stretch, 3-1 to Berg. Fastball right down the middle for a called strike and the count full. It's probably going to be Petty on to face Palacios either way. But certainly if Selesky were to lose Berg, you'd think that's the move the Bats would make. Here's the payoff. Called strike three on the outside edge. A huge strikeout for Selesky. Was behind in the count 3-0. Comes back to strike him out. Two outs in the inning, and here is indeed Pat Kelly, the Bats manager, emerging from the first base dugout, headed to the mound, and we will get a pitching change here in the bottom of the seventh. Chase Petty is coming in with Joshua Palacios coming up. Two in scoring position, two out, bottom of the seventh, 2-0 Bats, a pitching change, and we'll come back with more in just a moment. This is Bats Baseball on Sports Talk 790.
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4: New pitcher on for the Bats, the right-hander Chase Petty, the 23-year-old from Camden, New Jersey, becomes the third Bats pitcher of the night. Chase for Chase, Petty on, replacing Chase Selesky. He worked 2 2/3 innings, gave up a hit, walked 2, struck out 3, responsible for the two men on base. Second and third, two outs, bottom of the seventh, 2-0 Bats, and here's Joshua Palacios. Ready against left-handed batter, Simon halfway down the line at third, the pitch, down and in, ball one. The third baseman, Patelli, playing way off the bag, basically in the shortstop spot. The shortstop, Balcazar, shaded right up the middle. Petty with a 1-0 to Palacios. Breaking ball, swung on and missed. He went to a knee on the cut. One ball and one strike. Palacios a pop out and a strikeout tonight. Petty is on for the 15th time with the bats this year. 2-6 with a 6.51 ERA. 47 innings, 51 hits, 22 walks, 47 Ks. The 1-1 bounces in, skips by Leonard to the backstop, bounces back to him, shovels to the plate. It gets by Petty. Here's the second run. Chavis can't get it. Brannigan scores, and we're tied at 2. Simon scored on the wild pitch. It bounced back to Leonard, who tried to shovel it to Petty. It got by Petty, and then Chavis in behind took a divot out as he slid down to try to save it back to the dish and throw out Brannigan. Right as Simon crossed the plate is when the ball got to Petty, and then Chavis in behind just slipped as he tried to get it to Petty. That's two runs basically scoring on a wild pitch, and the count is 2-1 on Palacios. We'll see if there's an error. There has been an error charge. The 2-1, ripped to the ground. That is a fair ball down the right field line toward the Bats relievers. It kicks off the sidewall. Marte picks it up. Throw into second out in time. Palacios in with a stand-up double. So Palacios with a seventh Indians double. Simon scores on a wild pitch. The wild pitch moved Brannigan to third. And then Brannigan scored on what is being charged an error to Leonard, an E2. Both of those runs are charged to Selesky. One of them right now is earned. Well, they're both earned now. Here's the pitch to Nick Cimillo. It's outside, ball one. Righty on righty. So you can close the book on Selesky. 2 2/3 innings, a hit, 2 runs earned, 2 walks, 3 Ks. And now the man at second, Palacios, the responsibility of Petty, the 1-0, a swing and a miss, 1-1 on Cimillo. Cimillo has walked and grounded out tonight. Petty pitching for the second time in this series. He worked on Tuesday, a 1-2-3 eighth inning with a strikeout in the Bats 6-3 win. 1-1 to Cimillo, inside, 2 balls and a strike. Just a bizarre play. It bounced off the backstop right back to Leonard as he went back to get it, so he decided to try to get the runner, Simon. The 2-1. Ground ball to third. Wide of the back, fielded by Patelli. Spins around, throws the first in time, and that ends the inning. But the Indians get a pair to tie it. We go to the eighth. Tied at 2 on Sports Talk 790.
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4: Eighth inning, Bats and the Indians tied at two. Isaac Mattson back to the mound for his second inning of work. Allowed a run in the seventh. Ivan Johnson leads off the eighth, and another ball came on the field from the Berman right. Ball one on Johnson. He's 0 for 2, has walked. He's grounded into a double play tonight. Line to left his last time of the sixth. Switch hitter bats left against the righty Mattson. Here's the 1-0 pitch. Fastball up and away. Two balls and no strikes. We talked about it. The Indians have played in a slew of close games lately. Five of the six they played in Nashville last week were decided by two runs or less. Four of them decided by one run. Go back. Here's the 2-0. High, 3-0. Go back to the final game of their series against Iowa, their last homestand 2 weeks ago, a 2-0 win. Eight of their last 10 games coming into the night have been decided by three or fewer runs. We got a 2-2 game of the eighth. The pitch, a strike to Johnson. He was taking all

It was a perfect pitch. You wouldn't want it. The payoff, foul to the backstop. Back left of the plate. Count holds 3-2 on Johnson. That 3-1 pitch was a slider that found the upper outside corner. I don't know if that's exactly where Mattson was looking to locate it, but it ended up being located perfectly. It's not one that Johnson was going to be able to pull the trigger on. Another 3-2. There's a swing and a fly ball that hooks foul out of play down the right field side of the roof. Still three balls and two strikes. Mattson, a product of the University of Pittsburgh, was drafted in the 19th round by the Angels in 2017 out of Pitt. Now in the Pirates organization. Another 3-2 fouled off the mask of the catcher Berg onto the netting, and it's still 3-2. Big league debut for Mattson came in May of 2021 with the Baltimore Orioles. He is well-traveled over the course of his baseball career. Traded in December of 19 to the Orioles. 3-2 pitch, fouled back to the netting. Count holds 3-2. That was a deal that sent Dylan Bundy to the Angels. Mattson, along with Kyle Bradish, Kyle Brnovich, and Zach Peake, all right-handed pitchers, went back to the Orioles. Big league debut with the O's. Released mid-July of 2022. Here's the pitch. Lifted foul off the left side, out of play. Still 3-2 on Johnson. Signed on with the Twins in June of 2023. Free agent after that year. The Pirates signed him as a minor league free agent in December of 23, and he's been in the Pirates organization since. Next pitch will be the 11th of this at-bat. Another 3-2. Johnson hits it up the middle, through into right center field, a base hit. Speeds around first, slams on the brakes as the center fielder Jeb plays it in. On the 11th pitch of the at-bat, Johnson comes up with a base hit. What an AB there for Ivan Johnson. Bats have the leadoff man on, and here's Will Benson. He's 1-for-3, singled, stole the base, and scored back in the fourth. Righty against left-handed batter. And now Johnson has to tie his left shoe over there behind the bag at first, so a delay to let him do that. That was a heck of an at-bat from Ivan Johnson, his second hit of this series, and a big one. He can run. 15 steals and 18 tries at a three-steal game here on Tuesday, his second three-steal game of the year. Short lead at first, the pitch. Benson takes a strike. And maybe Johnson would look to go at some point in this spot, although we did see Derek Berg cut down Dominic Patelli in the fourth. Benson stole a base earlier in that fourth inning, leading to a Bats run. The 0-1. Benson swings and lifts it foul onto the roof, third base side, nothing in two. Bats now with 10 hits in this game, all for one base. 10 hits last night, 10 hits again tonight. 0-2. Ground ball, one hop to third. Fielded by Gorson to second one. Branning into first. Double play. 5-6-3 on the double play. The second turned by the Indians tonight, and there are two outs in the inning. They were playing the left-handed hitting Benson to pull on the infield, so it was the shortstop to cover the bag, even with a ball hit to third, and the double play goes 5-6-3. Here's Dane Leonard. A walk, a sacrifice bunt. Grounded to second, his last time of the sixth. Righty on righty. First pitch to Leonard. Downstairs, ball one. Pitch is mounting here for Mattson. He's thrown now 37, and there is action underway in the Indians' bullpen. A right-hander starting to throw. The 1-0. Swing and a miss. Leonard chased one down. Ball and a strike. Nobody loosening in the Bats bullpen. Chase Petty's going to be back out there in the bottom of the eighth, it would appear. Bo Burrow.

0: Hawks, the right-hander, loosening in the Indian pen. 1-1 to Leonard. Swing and a miss. One ball and two strikes. Batson retoes the rubber, looks in. The right-hander has the sign. He sets at the bell. The 1-2 to Leonard. Outside. Two balls and two strikes. Leonard trying to keep it going. Dominic Patelli waiting on deck. 2-2 pitch. Chopped foul, third base side. Count holds 2-2. Mentioned Edwin Arroyo earlier, kind of day-to-day right now, wearing that black wrap around his midsection. I don't know that he's available to pinch hit tonight. Here's the 2-2. Swing and a miss. Leonard gone on strikes. Inning over. One hit, nobody left. To the bottom of the eighth. Tied at 2 on Sports Talk 790.
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0: Tied at 2 as we head to the bottom of the eighth. I believe we have some changes here for the Bats, I think. Chase Petty remains on the mound. We'll see. Oh, we get the pinch hitter, and Manuel Valdez off the bench to pinch hit for Indianapolis, and he takes a strike. So Valdez to pinch hit for Gray Kessinger to lead off the bottom of the eighth. Petty got the final out of the seventh, back out for the eighth, righty against left-handed batter. The pitch swung on and fouled back to the netting, nothing in two. Valdez here last night was 0-for-4 with two strikeouts. He's 1 out of 11 in the series. Two-two game, bottom of the eighth. Petty from the bell. Here's the 0-2 to Valdez. Way up and away. One ball and two strikes. I believe it is Burrows, the righty, continuing to throw in the Indians' bullpen. It is. Petty ready in the 1-2 pitch. Up and away, 2-2. Petty's had a good year in the big leagues this year, especially since moving into the bullpen in the big leagues. 2-2 pitch, fouled back to the netting, and the count holds 2 balls and 2 strikes. He, with the Reds, 16 appearances, 3 starts, 1-2 with a 4.83 ERA. But he's been really good as a reliever. 2-2. Ground ball to second. Urbiaz a step to his left to field it. Takes his time, throws to first for the first down. So the pinch hitter, Valdez, retired 4-3. To the top of the order in Mitch Jeb. 1-for-3, singled his last time with a 6. He has struck out twice. This copyrighted broadcast presented by Authority of the Bats of Major League Baseball and is intended solely for the private, non-commercial use of our audience. Any publication, reproduction, retransmission, or other use of the descriptions or accounts of this game without the express written consent of the Bats and Major League Baseball is prohibited. Righty against left-handed batter. First one to Jeb. Down low, ball one. Penny did an episode of the Jim Day podcast while he was in the big leagues. Would encourage you to find that. You can check it out at Reds.com and listen in. Just a great interview. The 1-0 misses outside. 2-0. Petty really opens up about his childhood and upbringing. He grew up in some tough circumstances there in the Camden, New Jersey area. Talks all about it in that interview with Jim. 2-0 pitch. Strike on the inside edge. 2-1. We talked about it since we first saw him with the bats a couple of years ago. At the time, when he first came up from Double A Chattanooga, was only 21. A foundation already set up for kids in his hometown. The 2-1. Swung on, lined out into right, and a base hit. Charging in to pick it up, the right fielder, Marte. He fires in behind Jeb at first, who took a wide turn but able to get back. And a one-out single for Jeb, his second hit of the night, and the Indians have the go-ahead run on. One on with one out for Deuce Gorson. He is 1-for-3. Singled, was caught stealing in the first, popped to short in the fourth, was out 3-4-3 in the sixth. On a ball that he scorched to first, Chavis laid out, tipped it with his glove. It rolled to Urbiaz, who picked it up and threw back to Chavis to force out Gorson. First pitch outside, ball one. Righty against left-handed batter, but Petty does a big golf event each year to raise money for his foundation in the offseason. Just a guy who's really wise beyond his years. Incredible perspective on life. The 1-0, strike on the inside edge. Incredible bond with his brothers. He talked a lot about the tattoos he has. His legs certainly filled with them. Some on his arms as well. He talked about those with Jim as part of that podcast. The 1-1, ground ball up the middle, fielded behind the bag at second by Balcazar, steps on the bag, throws to first, double play, 6-3, inning over. Bats roll their second double play of the night. We go to the ninth, tied at 2 on Sports Talk 790.
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0: Ninth inning, tied at two. New pitcher for the Indians is the right-hander Bo Burrows, the 29-year-old from Fort Worth, Texas. For the Bats, a pinch hitter. It is Edwin Arroyo off the bench to pinch hit. The switch hitter bats left against the righty Burrows, and the first pitch is outside, ball one. So we weren't sure if Arroyo was available to pinch hit tonight. He is. Burrows, the fifth Indianapolis pitcher. Isaac Mattson, two innings, three hits, a runner, to walk, two Ks, and a wild pitch. Arroyo fouls that one off. It's 1-1. And Manuel Valdez stays in the game at second base. He pinch hit for Kessinger in the bottom of the eighth, so Valdez stays in to play second. The pitch fouled straight back to the netting. A big cut by Arroyo, and it's 1-2. It's the first time we've seen Arroyo in this series. His last time in there Sunday, he had a big game against Toledo. 3-for-4, doubled, homered. A triple shy of the cycle. The 1-2. He swings and sends a fly ball into left. Moving toward the line, Callahan, the left fielder, near the line, makes the catch in fair ground for the first down. Top of the order, and Francisco Urbaez. He's 0-for-4 tonight. A strikeout, a ground out, and a couple of flyouts to right. Burrows is on for the 43rd time with the Indians this year. His 41st relief appearance. 4-2 with a 2.63 ERA. 11 saves, 12 tries. First one to Urbaez outside, ball one. 54 2/3 innings, 37 hits, 24 walks, 54 strikeouts. Comes into the night tied for third in the league in appearances with 42. Now in third by himself. The pitch grounded up the middle. To his left, the shortstop Brannigan fields it, throws to first. Quickly, two outs. Here's Leo Balcazar. He is 2-for-4 tonight. Burrows obviously not on in a save situation tonight, but tied for second in the league with 11 saves. Tied with Omaha's Eric Sarantola for second. Behind Andrews of Buffalo, who leads the league with 12. Righty on righty. First one to Balcazar. Outside, ball one. Left-hander Anthony Misevich is up and throwing in the bats bullpen. The 1-0. In for a strike. 1-1 on Balcazar. Bats have out-hit the Indians 10-6. The Bats do not have an extra base hit in this game. The Indians have two doubles tonight. 1-1 pitch. Swing and a miss. 1-2 on Balcazar. Burrows trying to make quick work of the Bats here in the top of the ninth and send this one to the bottom of the ninth tied. Burrows earned his 11th save here on Wednesday. An inning, a hit, no runs, three Ks to close out the 3-1 Indians win over the Bats. 1-2 to Balcazar. Low and outside. Two balls and two strikes. Bottom of the ninth. Indians have the heart of the order due up. Simon, Brannigan, and Callahan. 3, 4, and 5. 2-2. Balcazar lines one into right. Simon coming on. Makes the catch. Hitting over. Balcazar hit it hard, but right at Simon. We head to the bottom of the ninth. Tied at two on Sports Talk 790.
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0: Bottom of the ninth, tied at two. Bats and the Indians. New Louisville pitcher, the lefty Anthony Misevich, the 31-year-old from Detroit. Fourth Bats pitcher of the night. Chase Petty, an inning and a third. Two hits, no runs, and a wild pitch. Ronnie Simon leads it off for Indianapolis. Switch hitter, Bats right against the lefty Misevich. First pitch swinging. Fouls the ball back to the net. The bat goes flying down past the Indians' dugout, nearly to the bullpen. Bat definitely went further than the ball right there. Strike one. Simon let that baby go. Edwin Arroyo, by the way, stays in the game to play third base after pinch hitting for Patelli in the top of the ninth. Arroyo stays in to play third. Misevich, the lefty on. This is his 41st Bats appearance of the year to lead the team, 2-1 with a 2.45 ERA, 40 and a third innings, 34 hits, 13 walks, 34 strikeouts. As Simon re-gripping the bat, getting some sticky on it, and seems as though he probably needs it. Misevich worked here Wednesday, a scoreless inning, allowed a hit, walked one and struck out one in that Bats 3-1 loss. Now ready from the stretch. The 0-1 to Simon. Outside, a ball and a strike. Indians are looking for their sixth walk-off win of the year. The Bats are trying to avoid being walked off for the fifth time this year. 1-1 to Simon. High, two balls and a strike. The last Bats walk-off loss was June 30th in Columbus. Ralphie Velasquez had a walk-off single. Been almost 2 months. The 2-1. High. Three balls and a strike on Simon. And Misevich, a miss away from putting the winning run on base to start the bottom of the ninth. Three-one pitch. Outside. Ball four. Off the glove of Leonard, it goes to the backstop, but Simon's in no hurry. Leadoff man aboard, bottom of the ninth for Indianapolis. The winning run on, and Simon, a dangerous base runner. He has been caught stealing tonight, but he has 33 steals on the year coming into the night. Tied for fifth most in the league. Fourth walk allowed by Bats pitching tonight. Here's Jack Brannigan. One for two, a double, a walk, and a run. Lefty on right-handed batter, the pitch. It's low, ball one. construction. Simon tied for sixth most steals in the league coming into the night, but he can definitely run. Savage has missed on five of his first six pitches. The 1-0 to Brannigan. There's a swing and a line drive to left. Base hit. Racing toward the line. Benson to pick it up. Simon on his way to third. Benson's throw goes to second. It's not in time. Brannigan safe on a feet first slide. Brannigan with his second double of the night. And the Indians have runners at second and third with nobody out. Brannigan's eighth double with the Tribe, second tonight. A hustle double there. It was a long way for Benson to run toward the line to pick that ball up. And Brannigan gets into second. And now Leonard to the mound to get together with Misevich. Bats will bring the infield in. Pat Kelly at the top step. We've seen the Bats go five infielders several times this year. They're going to do it here. Ivan Johnson comes in. He will play the infield. A five-man infield. Here's Tyler Callahan. He's 0 for 1 tonight, has struck out. He's laid down a pair of sacrifice bunts. We've seen the five-man infield work several times this year for the Bats, most notably in a game in Iowa back in, I believe that was April, that they had it work. Johnson had an outfield assist, as it were, to throw out a guy at the plate. He lines up just to the right of second base. To Urbaez, right. The pitch to Callahan. Bounce foul. First base side. Strike one. So Johnson, in effect, lined up between the second baseman Urbaez and the shortstop Balcazar to, as we look at it, the right of second base with a left-handed batting Callahan up there. Lefty on lefty. Misevich ready. Here's the 0-1 pitch. It's a strike, upper part of the zone, nothing in two. Looked like Callahan thought about challenging that, but decided not to. Oh, 2 pitch. Swing and a miss. Struck him out, one out. Big strikeout there for Misevich. Ninth of the game for Bats pitching. Here's Derek Bird, 0 for 3 with a couple of strikeouts. Lefty against right-handed batter, and the Bats will intentionally walk Bird to get to the left-handed batting Joshua Palacios. A little bit surprised there. I thought they might pitch to Bird because he has struggled tonight. But they'll go with the intentional walk with first base open to load the bases and set up the lefty-lefty matchup with Palacios. Keeping the five-man infield, Johnson in the same spot. Palacios 1 for 3 with a double. First one, it's inside, ball one. Simon at third, Brannigan at second. Berg at first after the intentional walk. One out, 2-2 game, bottom of the ninth. 1-0 to Palacios. He swings and skies one into right. Backing is the right fielder. Marte makes the catch. Simon tags from third. He scores. And the ball game over. The Indians walk it off tonight. They defeat the Bats by the final score of 3-2. They douse Ronnie Simon with some water over there up the first baseline. A walk-off sack fly off the bat of Joshua Palacios. The Indians get their sixth walk-off win of the year. The Bats suffer their fifth walk-off loss. Marte made a good throw to the plate, made it a lot closer than it looked like it was going to be. Leonard kind of deked Simon. Love another look at it. I'm not 100% sure if Simon touched home plate, but Leonard evidently thought so. Didn't try to apply a tag or anything, and we'll get a look at it here on the replay. The Indians walk off with a 3-2 win. Marte had to back up. It was hit right at him in right center. Simon sprinting to the plate. Well, the camera view was completely blocked on whether he touched the dish or not. No appeal to third to see if Simon left early either. 3-2, Indians win it. That's the final. We'll come back with all the totals in a moment. This is Bats Baseball on Sports Talk 790.
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0: Bats fall here tonight to the Indianapolis Indians as the Indians get their sixth walk-off win of the year, handing the Bats their fifth walk-off loss. It was a walk-off sacrifice fly off the bat of Joshua Palacios, scoring Ronnie Simon from third, breaking a 2-2 tie, and the Indians get the 3-2 win. Their close game streak keeps going. They've been really good in one-run games this year, and they keep themselves in at least a share of first place in the second half with a win here tonight. The win for the Indians evens the series at two games apiece. Indianapolis improves to 17-11 in one-run games. The Indians now 61-63 overall. They're 30-19 in the second half. With the loss, the Bats drop to 13-12 in one-run games. They fall to 56-66 overall, now 17-32 in the second half. Bats and the Indians are now split the 22 games they played against one another at 11-11 on the year. Bats jumped in front with a fourth-inning run, led 1-0, added one in the seventh to lead 2-0. In the bottom of the seventh, a wild pitch from Chase Petty to Joshua Palacios scored Ronnie Simon from third. Dane Leonard tried to make a play and shovel it to the plate to get Simon. It got past the covering pitcher Petty. It allowed Jack Brannigan to also score. That's what tied the game at two. And then the Bats playing a five-man infield. Palacios with a walk-off sacrifice fly in the bottom of the ninth to send the Indians to the win. Final totals on this Friday night. The Tribe, 3 runs, 7 hits with no errors, and 5 men left on base. The Bats, 2 runs, 10 hits with an error, and 9 men left. Winning pitcher, Indians reliever Bo Burrows. He worked a 1-2-3 ninth with no Ks. He improves to 5-2 with the win. Bats reliever Anthony Misevich takes the loss. 2/3 of an inning, a hit, a run earned, 2 walks, one of them intentional, and a strikeout. He falls to 2-2. Time of game, 2 hours, 36 minutes, 8,316 paid to watch it on this Friday night here at Victory Field. Bats will look to retake the series lead here tomorrow night. Game 5 of the series, Saturday Night Baseball from downtown Indianapolis. It'll be back to a 6:35 first pitch as the Reds rehabber, the lefty Brandon Williamson, slated to go to the mound for the Bats. He's 1-1 with a 7.11 ERA. It'll be the left-hander Connor Whitgriff on the mound for Indianapolis. He's 4-3 with a 3.20 ERA. 6:35 first pitch. Our pregame coverage begins at 6:05. 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
0: Getting ready for fireworks here at Victory Field as the Indians provide some excitement of their own throughout the game. They walk off with a 3-2 win over the Bats here tonight. 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The Kentucky Office of Highway Safety reminds you that a seatbelt is your best defense against injury and death if involved in a crash. Please buckle up as you head home. We first check scores from around the International League on this Friday night, and here's what we have. Still several games in progress. They're in the bottom of the ninth in Toledo. The Iowa Cubs with an 8-3 lead over the Toledo Mudhens. The I-Cubs scored 5 runs in the top of the fourth, and they haven't looked back from there. They're in the bottom of the eighth in Gwinnett. The Durham Bulls with a 5-1 lead over the Gwinnett Stripers. They're headed to the bottom of the eighth in Omaha. The Rochester Red Wings with a 2-1 lead over the Storm Chasers. The Wings trying to keep pace with the Indians tied for first place in the second half standings. They've won 6 straight entering the ninth. They're in the bottom of the sixth in Memphis. The Redbirds have a 3-2 lead over the Jacksonville Jumbo Shrimp. Final in Syracuse. The Mets walked off with a 4-3 win over the Worcester Red Sox. Syracuse was being... was no hitting Worcester into the seventh inning of that game. The Sox ended up with just 3 hits, but they scored 1 in the top of the ninth to tie the game at 3. The Mets got 1 in the bottom of the ninth to walk off with a 4-3 win. Final in Buffalo, the Bisons emphatically ended the Lehigh Valley Iron Pigs 5-game winning streak. They blanked the Pigs 8-0 the final score, held them to just 3 hits in that one. Final in Moosic, Scranton Wilkes-Barre with a 5-3 win over the Charlotte Knights. 2 in the bottom of the eighth proved to be a big inning, adding some insurance runs for the Rail Riders. Final in Columbus, the Clippers knocked off the St. Paul Saints 5-1. St. Paul started the night tied in the three-way tie for first place atop the league. So St. Paul will fall out of the tie. Rochester trying to stay tied for first. If Rochester were to lose, the Indians would be back alone in first place. And they were postponed tonight in Norfolk. The Tides and the Nashville Sounds, due to wet grounds, they'll make it up as part of a doubleheader tomorrow. That's everything around the IL. Bats fall here tonight in Indianapolis. 3-2 the final score. When we return on the Kentucky Office of Highway Safety Scoreboard Show, we'll check the Major League scores. 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
0: Back on the Kentucky Office of Highway Safety Scoreboard Show, they have a little skit going on right now behind home plate before the fireworks get going, celebrating Negro Leagues weekend here. As we mentioned at the start, the Indians played as the Indianapolis ABCs of the Negro National League from back in the early 1900s, and I believe that has just finished. So the fireworks will be getting underway here shortly from Victory Field. Here's what we have from around the big leagues. Reds getting just underway out west in Arizona. That game's in the bottom of the first. The Diamondbacks have scored a run off of Nick Lodolo. They have one on with two out, and the Diamondbacks with a 1-0 lead over the Reds. So we'll see what happens there. Eduardo Rodriguez is on the mound for Arizona. As mentioned, it is Nick Lodolo on the mound for Cincinnati. Elsewhere around the big leagues, are in the top of the ninth in the Bronx. The Yankees with a 3-1 lead over the Toronto Blue Jays. 2 in the second, 1 in the fourth for the Yankees so far for that early lead. They just went final in Boston, so we'll save that one. They're in the top of the ninth in Miami. The Marlins hanging on to a 2-1 lead over the Washington Nationals. The Nationals have the tying run in scoring position with two outs. Top of the eighth inning in Chicago, the White Sox and the Mets are tied at 4. The Mets led that game 4-0, but the White Sox scored 4 in the bottom of the sixth to tie it up. Top of the seventh inning in Kansas City, the Royals shutting out the Tigers 3-0. The Tigers have just 2 hits in that game. They're in the bottom of the sixth in Arlington. The Rangers and the Angels are scoreless. Top of the sixth in Houston, the Astros have a 3-0 lead over the A's. The A's have been held to just 2 hits in that game. They're in the top of the fifth in Colorado. The Guardians with a 4-1 lead over the Colorado Rockies. The Guardians have added to the lead with a run in the fifth, still batting with 2 on and 1 out. Top of the second in San Diego. The Padres have a 2-0 lead early over the Minnesota Twins. 2 runs in the first for San Diego in that one. They're counting down to fireworks, so we'll kill the crowd mic Just about to get underway in L.A. in about 10 minutes. The Dodgers hosting the parent club of these Indians, the Pittsburgh Pirates. It'll be Yoshi Yamamoto on the mound for the Dodgers. Bubba Chandler to the hill for the Buccos. Nearly underway likewise in Seattle. Emerson Hancock and the Mariners play host to Matthew Boyd and the Chicago Cubs. Finals from the big leagues. We talked about the big pitching matchup earlier today in Milwaukee. The Brewers bested the Braves 2-1 the final. Jacob Mizorowski improved to 13-5 of the win. Six shutout innings. Now a 1.68 ERA. Best in the bigs. Chris Sale went into that game with a second best ERA in the bigs. He went six, allowed two runs. He falls to 12-9 with a loss, still with a 2.20 ERA. Trevor McGill got his 24th save. Final in 10 in Philadelphia. The Cardinals broke a 5-5 tie with a run in the top of the 10th, but the Phillies scored two in the bottom of the 10th to walk off with a 7-6 win over the St. Louis Cardinals. Alex McFarland, the winner, to go to 2-1. Luis Gastelum took the loss, dropping to 3-3. Mention that Red Sox game just went final at Fenway. The Red Sox beat the Giants 6-4. Sonny Gray, the former Red, the winning pitcher for the Sox, he's now 16-3 on the year with a win. Logan Webb took the loss, dropping to 8-8. The former bat in red, Aroldis Chapman, got his 28th save for the Red Sox in that one. And a final in Baltimore. The Orioles got a home run from Pete Alonso, helping them. They scored 3 in the 5th to go in front of the Rays. The Orioles win it 5-3, the final score. Trevor Rogers, the winning pitcher, he's 9-8. Freddie Peralta took the loss, dropping to 5-11. And Rico Garcia got his 6th save. Here at Victory Field in Indianapolis, an exciting one, but the Indians walk off with a 3-2 win over the Bats. We'll come back to tell you about it and with our GE Appliances Play of the Night. 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
0: Fireworks ongoing here in Indianapolis, and the Bats have been playing well coming into the night, having won 5 of their last 7 games. They've taken 2 of the first 3 in this series, trying to make it 3 of the first 4 in the set. Scheduled to be sending the left-hander Brandon Liebrandt to the mound off the Bats injured list today to make the start. The lefty Hunter Barco, the Pirates prospect, to the mound for Indianapolis. Well, this one got off to an inauspicious start anyway. Liebrandt went to warm up before the game. At some point stopped. Kevin Abel was loosening in the Bats bullpen, which kind of raised eyebrows like, huh, is Abel going to start this thing? Maybe Liebrandt can't go. And indeed, Kevin Abel did go to the mound, come the bottom of the first, and start the game. So the ultimate of spot starts for Abel, but he handled it really, really well. The game was scoreless through three innings, though the Bats had some opportunities off of Barco in the second. They had the bases loaded with one out, couldn't score. Had the bases loaded with one out again in the third, but Barco got Ivan Johnson to hit into a 6-4-3 double play to get out of it. Finally, the Bats able to break through in the top of the fourth. Will Benson started the inning with a single to left center. He stole second. He went to third on a sacrifice bunt laid down by Dane Leonard. And then Dominic Patelli singled to center. That scored Benson, and the Bats had a 1-0 lead. Barco went four, allowed a run on six hits. He walked three and struck out four. Meanwhile, Kevin Abel was stellar, especially under the circumstances. He went four scoreless innings, gave up just three hits. He walked one and struck out five. He turned it over to Chase Selesky out of the Bats bullpen. Meanwhile, Michael Darrell Hicks came on after Barco for Indianapolis. The game stayed 1-0 Pats until the top of the seventh. Isaac Mattson on a pitch for the Indians. He walked Dominic Patelli to lead off the seventh. And then with one out, Leo Balcazar singled to left field. A wild pitch moved Patelli to third, Balcazar to second. Noelvi Marte with two outs with a slow roller to third. Ended up being an infield hit. It scored Patelli from third, and the Bats had a 2-0 lead. Chase Selesky worked two scoreless innings for the Bats. He was back to the mound for his third inning of work in the bottom of the seventh. Back-to-back walks to start the inning to Ronnie Simon and Jack Brannigan, and then Tyler Callahan laid down a sacrifice bunt, moving Simon to third and Brannigan to second. Selesky struck out Derek Berg looking for the second out of the inning. That was it for Selesky. Chase Petty came on. Petty facing the left-handed batting Joshua Palacios as the fireworks are complete here in Indianapolis. It was Petty then threw a wild pitch. It banged off the backstop pretty close to Leonard, who went back to get it. He fielded it, tried to shovel it onto Petty at the plate as Simon was able to score. The ball got to Petty right as Simon crossed the plate. It got by Petty, so Simon scored. Heads up base running by Jack Brannigan. He never slowed around third. He came to the plate and scored as well. Two runs crossed. Leonard was charged with an error, so Simon scored on the wild pitch. Brannigan on the error, and the game was tied at two. Palacios then proceeded to double to right to make those earned runs anyway to Selesky. So a 2-2 game. It stayed that way then until the ninth inning. Bo Burrows on for the top of the ninth for Indianapolis. Worked a 1-2-3 inning. It was the lefty Anthony Misevich on to pitch the bottom of the ninth for the Bats. He walked Ronnie Simon to start the inning, and then Jack Brannigan doubled to left, his second double of the night. The Indians had runners at second and third with nobody out looking for the walk-off win. The Bats went to a five-man infield, which we've seen a few times this year. Ivan Johnson came in to play the infield from center, so Will Benson was positioned kind of in left center. Noelvi Marte in right center with two outfielders. Misevich got a huge strikeout of Tyler Callahan for the first out of the inning. Then the Bats opted to intentionally walk the right-handed batting Derek Berg to set up the lefty-lefty matchup with Joshua Palacios. So the base is loaded with one out in a 2-2 game. The Bats with a five-man infield. Palacios at the plate. It's our GE Appliances play of the night. 1-0 to Palacios. He swings and skies one into right. Backing is the right fielder. Marte makes the catch. Simon tags from third. He scores. And the ball game over. The Indians walk it off tonight. They defeat the Bats by the final score of 3-2. That's our GE Appliances play of the game. GE Appliances, good things for life. The Indians get their fifth walk-off, make that their sixth walk-off win of the year, while the Bats suffer their fifth walk-off loss. 3-2, the Indians win it. Marte made a great throw to the plate. Missed getting Simon by about a step as Leonard kind of tried to deke him standing there very casually. It was a good throw, but nonetheless, Simon able to score, and the Indians walk off with a 3-2 win. So the series now even at two games apiece. The Bats will look to retake the series lead here tomorrow night, a half hour earlier. It'll be a 6:35 first pitch, game five of the set. The left-hander Brandon Williamson, the Reds rehabber, slated to go to the mound for the Bats. The left-hander Connor Whitgriff, scheduled to go to the mound for Indianapolis. 6:35 first pitch. Our pregame coverage begins at 6:05. Hope you can join us right here on 790 from Indianapolis once again tomorrow night. That'll wrap up coverage of Bats Baseball for tonight. Big thanks to Carl Blanton back in the studio doing a great job keeping us up and running all evening long as usual. Now, this is Nick Kerr, and again, the final, the Indians 3 and the Bats 2. Until tomorrow night, thanks so much for listening, and good night from downtown Indianapolis, Indiana. One toward left center field. Back is Gonzalez. It is gone over the berm. Tie game.
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3: 19-0. You scored no points against the Jets, and at no point did you look like you were able to stop anything that their starters were able to do, even the backups like that. Look, maybe we have to make room with the Browns and the Dolphins. Maybe the Cardinals, maybe the Falcons, maybe the Steelers are going to be fighting for that number one overall.
4: Now, folks need to know how maybe big the sarcasm Steelers. Bucket maybe is under the Steelers. Your desk.
3: Maybe the Steelers. Maybe the Steelers. I mean, Aaron Rodgers would have made it all better. Maybe he would have made it all better, but wow. 17-0. You just say, well, the Jets backups played too, so it doesn't matter. Like backups played too.
4: Listen, before you crack yourself up too much with this level of inane chatter, I'll let you have, hey, the Knicks won the title. You are not going to perpetrate fraud heading into an NFL season based on a 17-0 win in week two of the preseason.
3: This could be as good as it gets. Jack Nicholson said it best.
4: Yep.
3: What if this is as good as it gets?
4: Yeah,
3: it
4: you celebrate the win. We got that. Yes. But as soon as you actually went into game analysis, you continued the farce.
3: Yeah. Hey, speaking of game analysis.
4: Do the big John Cleese walk while you're at it.
3: Yeah. You know, you're right, Mike Harmon. We need a little more of that. Iowa Sam, let's hear some of that game analysis right now.
6: Howard gets the snap, back to pass. Looking, throws, and it's intercepted. And it is picked off. And it is Andre Cisco up the left sideline. And Cisco jumped the route. Red Howard all the way. Easy interception.
23: Jets rush 4. Back to throw. Howard looks over the middle. Fires one up the seam. Intercepted. That's picked off. Samuel Womack with a flag down. Jumped the route and picked it off. But we'll have to check the penalty marker.
24: Pass interference. Offense number 84. The penalty is inclined. Result of the play. First down.
4: See, if we didn't go back-to-back, we could have gone with the thong song after Cisco's interception.
3: Or we could, and definitely let's have an award of a Tony for Womack on that interception, TJ. Steelers Radio Network, Jets Radio Network on the call. When I saw the interception, I just said, wow. That's what it looks like. And the way they baited Howard to do it. And Cisco's fighting for his starting job with Dane Belton. And, you know, the Jets picked off 2 passes in a game. Now, you could say it was inevitable, but I point you to 2025, where 0 for 17 weeks, 0, 2 interceptions. Maybe the Steelers need a new GM, new head coach. They might need new everything after this. This is as bad as it could be, losing like this. To the Jets. This is bad.
4: This is for them, this is rock bottom, right?
3: Mm-hmm.
4: I mean, other than if they
2: you better hope
4: the
2: it's
4: regular
2: rock
4: season to the Browns.
2: You better hope it's rock bottom.
4: But certainly, yeah, this is tough. But I got to wonder if there isn't a Kelce market or a Polly market on when that first interception for the Jets actually comes.
2: Oh, man. Wait, they just had it. What are you talking about?
4: No.
2: It just had it. That
4: when
2: counts.
4: The lights
2: are
4: on and we get
2: Doesn't
4: the
2: matter.
4: Full intro
2: nope.
4: for real.
2: We may not get one then. So that's why this one, these two
4: But that's
2: count.
4: What
2: we
4: I'm
2: may,
4: asking.
2: May
4: What's the
2: happen?
4: Over-under on that?
2: What I game? Will tell you that. Here's how I'm feeling
4: Actually,
2: so bold.
4: Let's go through their schedule. Where's the
2: week
4: most likely?
2: Week one, first quarter against Cam Ward. There you go. Week one, first quarter against Cam Ward.
4: I forgot you have Cam Ward.
2: Yeah, you forgot that. Yeah.
4: You think Robert Saleh just runs the ball?
2: Yeah. Oh.
4: Just
2: well,
4: consistently?
2: Okay. Okay, how many passing? I got to say, okay.
4: Over-under on passing attempts.
2: Yeah. It might be one of those Belichick games where, yeah, we're just going to run the football and only throw it three times and win a game. Yeah, okay, there is.

0: Friday Night Kentucky post-game wrap-up, high school football around the state of Kentucky. And, of course, Fletch, I was going to ask you if Cal, you could draw the parallels with Cal. I want to say same church, different pew, to put an analogy on it. I mean, is anything stopping Cal from winning that state title this year? If you had to put down some coin today, and I don't advocate betting on high school sports, but if you were a betting man, would you say Cal's kind of the shoe-in to wrap this thing up at the end of the year?
1: Well, let me tell you this. I'm not a betting man. I don't believe in gambling. But if Cal doesn't win the title this year, I'm going to give you my house. Okay, you just come to Hopkinsville and you get the Long Mansion, the mighty Long family mansion that you've seen in beautiful pictures. We're going to hand it to you, Scott, if Cal doesn't win the whole thing this year. That's how sure I am that Cal's going to do it.
0: So, right?
1: They're that good, man. I mean, they're unbelievable.
0: So let me ask you, to our friends that are listening in the east side of the state there, Fletch, what do you say to Pikeville fans after that game to kind of make them feel better?
1: Hey, just keep your chin up. This game is meaningless. You know, you would have also lost had you played LSU. Mm-hmm. I mean, you're probably not going to beat, I don't know, Auburn.
0: Right, you know? Right.
1: So, I mean, that's pretty much who you were playing. So I wouldn't, if I'm a Pikeville fan, I go, well, that was a nice experience, nice bowl game, nice Pike County bowl game experience. Let's move on and play some real high school teams and quit playing these college teams. You know, let's quit playing these pros and let's just play some amateur athletes and we'll be fine.
0: It's a tough way to go. I get it. It reminds me of my high school we went to. I mean, we were constantly getting beat down every week. And then finally, after I left, of course, they had their breakthrough. The coach is now in the Hall of Fame. And I'm like, where was this? But I get it. It's
1: all because you left.
0: That's exactly what it was.
1: Right now, as soon as we got rid of Fitzgerald, we started winning games.
0: That's exactly right. Fletcher Long with Kentucky Prep Gridiron joining us again. This is the Big Ass Fans Friday Night Kentucky High School Football Wrap-Up Show. And we're talking about the night that was in high school football. We're talking Class 3A right now. We'll get into the other classes as we move on. All right, Fletch, let's take it inside the Watterson. Manuel was at Central. Manuel heavily favored coming in. Did the Crimsons take care of business the way they should have?
1: I think they did. I think, you know, it's hard when you're playing a game where you're heavily favored, you know, because your kids let down. They don't get up for it. Although, let me tell you, if you're playing Central, the Central Yellow Jackets, you can't get up for that game. You're not from Louisville. That's all I think.
0: Right?
1: But, you know, the Crimsons are so good on defense, particularly their defensive front. I mean, they've got some grown men up there. And Manuel's going to do what they do. They're going to be in the hunt. And, you know, and hopefully they'll go several rounds in the playoffs. But, I mean, this time of year, if you draw Manuel, you don't want to draw him right now. You know, at the beginning of the year, yeah. Manuel always comes out of that gate pretty strong. You know, they come out of the gate strong, Scott. Yeah, you know, they did last night. I thought they looked pretty good.
0: And, you know, when you look at Manuel, where do you say the edge is, Fletch? And I don't know if we looked close enough at him yet or not, but would it be the offense, the defense, or do they have some depth to him this year?
1: I think their defensive front is really, really good from everything that I've heard. I talked to a famous coach last night that was raving about the Manuel defensive line. I think they're really good in the run box. I think that they have a lot of really good athletes, and I think their coaches do a good job of putting their athletes in position to succeed.
0: Do you think Central is going to miss Marvin Dantzler as their head coach?
1: Absolutely. Yeah. Absolutely. And I, you know, trying to recover from losing a legend like Dantzler, and incidentally, Scott County would like to say thank you.
0: Because
1: they would like to, they're big Central fans now. They may start coming to your game. You know, they're going to beat teams so badly that they're going to have time to get to your game. They're going to run the clock a lot, you know, but, yeah, I think Central's going to miss Dantzler. You know, he's one of the finest defensive minds in the state, the architect of the dark side defense. And, you know, Central's going to have to, you know, they're going to have to go through it a little bit, but they'll come back out the other side.
0: Right on. Fletcher Long, he's with KentuckyPrepGridiron.com. I'm Scott Fitzgerald, and together this is the Big Ass Fans Friday Night Kentucky High School Wrap-Up. We're taking a look at the night before. We'll be with you all season heading up to championship weekend, that in Lexington. Telling you what happened the night before. All right, Fletch, one more game in 3A before we take a break, and then we'll start talking 4A, 5A, and 6A. Let's talk Ballard at LCA.

0: 8 Lexington Catholic. And this was one of the games we thought the result could go either way. Who ended up deciding this one?
1: Well, I'm going to tell you, Lexington Catholic, they're so well coached. I'd have to say the sideline, you know, the coaching staff at Catholic, put the Inquisition on Ballard High. You know, I mean, those guys are so good. And as a coaching staff, Lexington Catholic year after year runs on the field with some normal looking high school kids that you might see, I don't know, at confirmation class, you know, and they run out there and they play the crap out of people. This was a talented ball club they played last night that has a good roster and has talent on that roster. And for them to go out there, they won that game. It was like 19-6. I want to say it was for them to hold Ballard to 6 points. I mean, and they're a 3A ball club. You've got to say right now, Catholic's in the hunt for a 3A title. Now, can they beat CAL? No, they can't come within 70 of CAL. But they're still in the hunt because CAL, they may fall down and trip or something and sprain an ankle. Who knows, you know? But Catholic is a good ball club, and they can play with anybody else in the class.
0: Right on. Fletcher Long with Kentucky Prep, gridiron.com, as we talk Big Ass Fans Friday night Kentucky, and of course previewing the night before that was high school football. After week one, lots of surprises out there. And, you know, Fletch, when you look at Ballard, traditionally seen as a power, but not so much recently. What's going on at Ballard, and can they get this thing turned around?
1: Well, they lost a very good coach a couple years ago, and there is a young coach in the Derby City that is coaching at a team that you and I talk about a lot, that the rumor is that he's being groomed for the Ballard job.
0: Oh.
1: You know, but that's just one of those. That's one of those Friday night flex.
0: Right.
1: Only me and my listeners get to hear those type of secrets. That's why you tune into this show. But I can tell you who it is, but, you know, I'll tell you all fair. I'm not going to say on it.
0: Sure.
1: But Ballard's going to have to start being Ballard again because they're not accustomed to losing to 3A ball clubs in season openers. I'm putting it out there. I mean, there it is in a nutshell.
0: Fletcher Long with us now at Kentucky Prep. Gridiron.com is his website. You'll want to follow this, and you'll want to give him a follow on X at KPG Football. And he just kicks stuff out all week long. I mean, it's good stuff that you need to know if you want to stay in the hunt and stay in the know when it comes to high school football. And one final thought, Fletch, a couple minutes left in this segment on Class 3A before we leave. Anybody stand out to you or anything we should be on the lookout heading into week two?
1: Well, obviously, CAL stood out to me, but, you know, anybody can say that. You don't have to be an expert to say that.
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0: And welcome back to Friday Night Kentucky, presented by Big Ass Fans. And of course, is a recap of the night that was in high school football. We had week one. And of course, my man Fletcher Long is with us. He's from KentuckyPrepGridiron.com. Follow him at KPG Football. And of course, I'm Scott Fitzgerald. You can follow me at 840 Fitz on 840 at WHAS. Fitz on 840 WHAS if you want. All right, Fletch, we talked about the other classes. Let's take this now to class 4A. And let's head to Ryle, where Covington Catholic paid a visit. And of course, you going against conventional wisdom on this one. Did your prediction age well? Or are you going to make, well, folks pay for it on the air?
1: Well, it looks like to me that I did it, baby.
0: Yeah,
1: I had
0: buddy.
1: Covington Catholic winning by 3. And of course, they won by 44. But
0: right.
1: What's up with the Ryle Raiders? It was a sad night in Union, Kentucky last night. Covcath is, you asked me in the preseason game, in the preseason show, when do we just say, well, it's Covcath and move on? Mm-hmm. And, you know, now, I mean, Eddie Eviston does such a good job with that ball club. And, you know, they broke in a new quarterback last night, Cash Money. Harney has graduated, you know, and that new quarterback tossed a couple of touchdown passes, you know. So, I mean, they're really, you know, they're really good, you know, at Covington Catholic. I mean, they're really good. You know.
0: Right on. Fletcher Long with
1: Dylan
0: us.
1: Dylan Corney. That's the new quarterback.
0: Okay.
1: I was blanking on his name. Dylan Corney. That was it. Just came to me.
0: Sign of age there, brother. Sign of age. Look, Fletch, you can't be perfect all the time. All right? Even though when you're hot, you're hot. And that's what you are this week, man. I mean, you came in. Your predictions were almost spot on this week. Great job by you. Again, he's with KentuckyPrepGridiron.com. Fletch, let's move to another contest. Highlands paid a visit to Frederick Douglass. If you're Highlands, do you just kind of collectively roll your eyes at this one and go, okay, time to peel back the Band-Aid. Let's get this over with.
1: I think if you're Highlands, you've got to be pretty upset with this outcome. You know, I mean, every year you're crying about you're not getting any respect, you know. Well, you got to earn it. I mean, you know, mm-hmm. You can't go down on the farm and drop it by 3 touchdowns. You got to show up, Scott,
0: yeah,
1: with Freddie D on the farm. You know, well, they got beat last night 41-20. I mean, I had Freddie D winning. I thought they'd win by 11 points. They won by 21. But, I mean, you know, that's Freddie D's good. And, Even Tony, I mean, Tony Vannetti knows that.
0: Yeah.
1: Freddie D's good. They're talented. And I think that you come out of that game going, how good is Freddie D? And can they maybe stay on the field with a Trinity?
0: Right on. And a lot of respect coming from them, that's for sure. But Highlands, they'll just need to move on and head off to next week. All right. Hey, let's take it to Scott County. Franklin County paid a visit in 5A. It was one of the best games, at least on paper. What did this game tell you about both teams?
1: Well, it tells you football isn't played on paper.
0: Right?
1: I thought Scott County would win by 10. Scott County won by 31 points. 55-24.
0: Wow.
1: They're so good. I mean, having Dantzler in the return game, playing safety for them, having Timmy Amongo, who's, you know, making a huge impact. You know, having the Ellison kid at quarterback, who's one of the more effective throwers in the state, and he's playing in an offense that really doesn't even throw it that much.
0: Right.
1: Hey, to have that threat, to have Charlie Ellison at quarterback and saying, okay, if they have to throw it, they can.
0: Right.
1: They can throw it if they have to throw it. That's scary. You know what it's like to play a wing T team that can throw it? Right. That's scary. Yeah, because the wing T is tough to defend anyway. And that, and now the guy's dropping back and he's hitting the tight end across the middle. Oh, we're soft there. You know, that's terrible. You know, that's terrible for trying to defend that offense.
0: Right on. Fletcher Long with KentuckyPrepGridiron.com. And I'm Scott Fitzgerald with News Radio 840 WHS. Together we bring you Friday Night Kentucky presented by Big Ass Fans. This, of course, is our Saturday wrap-up show. We take a look at what happened across the state in high school football and bring you some of the bigger storylines. And if you want to learn more during the week, again, his website is KentuckyPrepGridiron.com. That's where you'll find Fletcher Long. Follow him on X. He's at KPG Football. And, you know, if you're really Franklin County, Fletch, is there, what do you tell folks? I mean, are they, do you think they're in the hunt for the 4A championship, or do they still have more to prove?
1: I think they ought to be concerned.
0: Yeah.
1: You know, they got 70 hung on them in a preseason scrimmage by CAL. And I know it's CAL. I know it's a preseason scrimmage. But you don't need to get 70 hung on you in the parking lot at Walmart. You know, that's not good no matter where you are.
0: Right.
1: And then they come into this game with Scott County and they give up double nickels, you know.
0: Yeah.
1: And I know it's Scott County, but, you know, that's a wing T team. They're not supposed to be bringing up 55 points on people. You know, I mean, that's of course, they have the most potent offensive backfield in the state of Kentucky. But, I mean, that's still, if you're Franklin County, that's not the Franklin County way. OK, that's not how the Flyers ball. And they're going to need to right the ship a little bit. Let's see what they do, you know, in the coming weeks. I don't write them off yet.
0: Right.
1: Because, you know, that last scrimmage against CAL and then having to play the team that I picked to win 5A, that's kind of tough. I wouldn't write them off yet. But if you're a Franklin County Flyer, you might ought to be a bit concerned.
0: Right on. Fletcher Long. Again, folks, I don't have to sell anything here. You just have to sit and listen to my man Fletch and listen to him talk about high school football in Kentucky. There's no one like him in the state. There's a lot of people with a lot of podcasts, but nobody's dialed in like Fletch is. And again, this is Friday Night Kentucky presented by Big Ass Fans. Fletch, let's keep it here. And of course, this you and I have been doing this for about 3 years now. And you've been talking about the Atherton Ravens since we've started doing this. Last night, they took down Central Hardin 44-0. Our media partners at WLKY and their sports folks, Britt Del Barba, caught up with Atherton head coach Anthony White afterwards. Here's what he had to say.
11: Man, I seen a team that was hungry, ready to fight, ready to dominate. Pick back up how we did last year. I miss a lot of fun when you can play with weapons, man. We had weapons. Everybody's, oh, they don't have this, they don't have that. We ready. Big A factor. This thing keep on going. This is it. New stadium coming. Same team still fighting.
0: You know, and funny about that, Fletch, when you hear, as you appropriately call him, Nino, that's what he goes by, they've got one more home game left. And if they're going to make a run at the state championship, I mean, they're basically going to walk to school in the snow uphill both ways by winning these games on the road.
1: Well, I don't know who Nino's referencing when he said everybody talks about they don't have any weapons because he hadn't been listening to this show. I don't know what the heck you talking about, Nino.
0: Right.
1: We couldn't be bigger believers. They took it easy on Central Hardin last night. Whew. They're more than 44 points better than that team. Mm-hmm. I mean, they are really good, and nobody does a better job of pubbing his product and promoting his brand than Anthony Nino White. I mean, he is a marketing genius. I'm not even sure he knows it, but he is. I'm telling you, he's a marketing genius. And let me tell you, there's going to be a lot of people that want to talk to Mr. White, you know, when they have coaching vacancies. And I'm just going to leave that right there.
0: That was going to be my question for you, brother. And that is, if he keeps having, you know, a winning run, I mean, what's Atherton going to do to be able to keep him there?
1: Lose him. They're not going to be able to do it. Yeah. It's going to be a bidding war for Nino.
0: You hate that.
1: It's
0: going to
1: be a bidding war. You know, you saw the kind of money that Travis Burns got at Mercer County. I mean, you know, it's out there. I mean, you know, there are high school coaches pulling six-figure salaries now.
0: Right.
1: And Nino is going to cash in. I mean, he is because he's a marketable product.
0: Yeah, he is. He's very well spoken, and he's certainly doing a number. And I hate that because Atherton's going to get that brand new field. They're going to have it going on. But like you said, if he goes on and rattles off this state title this year, folks are going to come calling. And I just
1: unbelievable. If he wins a state title at Atherton, you might not be able to keep him out of the NFL. Right. He may be the next coach of the Cleveland Browns.
0: I'm telling you, man. And his crew, they love playing for him. And like you said, they've got a lot of weapons this year. All right, let's kind of cross. So we got a little crossover action here going. But I did want to talk to you. It was a 5A, 6A matchup. Owensboro took on St. X. They hosted him at home. First off, what did you see out of Owensboro? And what do you think about Brian Landis now at St. X? Or were these just growing pains?
1: Well, let me just say this. All you guys in the Derby City were a little higher on St. X than I was coming into the season. I mean, I think they're one of the best teams in 6A. Don't get me wrong, but, you know, that's senior high. You know, that you're going into Owensboro, Kentucky, and you're playing the Red Devils, you know, on the campus of Owensboro Senior High School. You better buckle it up, Scott. They know a little something about football at Owensboro. Look at Friday Night Fletch. I'm an example of the Owensboro prowess.
0: Yes, you are.
1: You know, those guys are so good. And, you know, Ganaway has done a fantastic job there. He came out of K-Dub as a player and made the 53-man roster for the Titans. That's the kind of guy he is. That's what he can do. And last night, you know, if I'm Landis, I'm not hitting the panic button. You know, you had all those seniors on last year's team. You had to kind of reboot. And your first game, you go and play the defending 5A state champion that still has lots and lots of talent. And I think that's what you see. Senior high will be heard from when they decide the 5A title this year. The 5A title will go through Owensboro again.
0: What's making Owensboro so good this year, Fletch? Is it just the veteran leadership that's back? Or is because if they do go on, they were preseason ranked number one in 5A. If they go on and win this thing, will they have depth to do it again possibly next year?
1: Skill, guys. They've got good linemen up front, but they've got some skills that are unbelievable. They got a kid down there named Kingston Dillard that's a wide receiver that's one of the better athletes in the state of Kentucky. Ganaway knows how to coach them. He's got their attention. If you'll remember, Jay Fallon, before he stepped down as the coach at Owensboro, was going to the semi-state pretty regularly, if you'll recall. He went to the state championship game when they had the great linebacker Austin Goff. When they had the golf kid, they went to the title game, you know, with Fallon. So Ganaway, I think, has sold to his kids, I know the way, follow me. And I think that they're following him. And I think he does know the way. I mean, you know, he had a great playing career, and he's off to a great coaching career start.
0: Well, he is Fletcher Long. He's with Kentucky Prep Gridiron.com. I'm Scott Fitzgerald with News Radio 840 WHS. This is Friday Night Kentucky presented by Big Ass Fans. Of course, this is our Saturday recap of the night that was. We get a little bit more in-depth with high school football than just scores. As you heard Fletcher mention, you can follow him on Twitter at KPGFootball. And we'll be back with more coming up. Our final segment, we're going to talk some 6A action. In case you hadn't heard, Trinity's kind of good. So we'll get into some of the other 6A storylines back after this on Friday Night Kentucky, presented by Big Ass Fans.
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0: 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I'm Scott Fitzgerald. 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I'm with News Radio 840 WHS. And each week, we bring you the storylines behind high school football, well beyond just the scores. You can read the scores anywhere, but what went on in the games. And we'll do this all the way through championship weekend in Lexington coming up in December. And if you want to follow Fletch on X, he's at KPG Football. You can follow him right there, and he has kicked stuff out all week. I'm at Fitz on 840 WHS. All right, Fletch, we run down a little 5A. How about we get into some 6A action, and let's just start at the top, man. Let's start with the elephant in the room. That is Trinity. They steamrolled the 24th ranked team in the nation yesterday on their turf, Cincinnati Anderson. I mean, seriously, what is in the water over in St. Matthews, Kentucky?
1: Dude, it's unbelievable. I thought Trinity would go on the road and beat them by three, and on the national scene, that would have been a huge upset. I mean, Trinity's not supposed to be as good as Anderson High. Anderson High is competing for the Ohio State Championship at its level of play, which is thought of as a better class of play than Kentucky. But I think Kentucky is serving notice that we play a little football in the KHSAA, son. I mean, Trinity High stomped a mud hole, you know, in the Anderson rear parts. Right? I mean, they put it on them. And Zane Johnson is so good. We're going to look back one day and say, you know, that might have been the best high school quarterback to ever walk on a Friday night field. And I'm not talking, you know, before everybody starts crying about James Quick and the Braun brothers and Tim Couch, and, you know, I'm not talking about he's the most recruitable athlete that ever walked out there at quarterback. We're talking about a Friday night guy that goes out and does what he's got to do on Friday night. If you read my book with Sam Hart, Football 101, Boo-Boo's a quarterback. I'm talking about a chapter 16 type player. Okay. And then you just buy the book, read chapter 16, you'll get it. That's what Zane Johnson is. He's a chapter 16 guy, and he may be the greatest quarterback we've ever seen. And when it's all said and done, that may be what we say about him. So I just want to throw that out right now.
0: You know, what do you make, Fletch? There's talk around other states, too, as well, that some of the private schools, not necessarily Catholic schools, but private schools, play for a championship aside and play almost in a different league than the public schools. What's your take on that as you look at football around the Commonwealth?
1: Well, and I don't have any answers for you, but they do play in a different league than the rest of the schools. It's not cateris paribus. For those of you that studied economics, it's not all things being equal. It's not equal.
0: Yeah.
1: You know, they can go out and they can get kids and bring them in, and they really don't have districts. You know, what is Trinity School District? I don't know, Florida to Michigan.
0: right.
1: You know, that's their school district.
0: Yeah.
1: You know, so it's really not. You know, and when they play some of our best public schools who are confined to their hallways, even though there's people that argue, what do you mean that they're confined to their hallways? They're not confined. You've obviously never been to Belfry. But, you know, they still, it's not as unabashed as it is at the private school level. Now, you know, I don't know what the answer is. Tennessee divided up their private and public schools, and they have a public school champion and a private school champion. I don't know that I'm ever in favor of making, you know, we're in a state that doesn't have class basketball. So I don't know.
0: Yeah.
1: I'm ever in favor of creating more champions, you know. But at the end of the day, you have to ask yourself, is a Scott County ever going to be able to stay on the field with Trinity High? And to say that they've done it in the past, remember, Trinity's working on championship number 31.
0: Wow. Wow. It's just, you know, it's a problem that they're going to have to answer around the country, especially in football-rich states like Texas and Florida and California. And, you know, it started, you know, when kids would go to school, say like an IMG Academy where you go just for sports. And now it seems to have become just that. All the private schools have sort of become quasi, you know, sports academies. And I don't want to paint every private school with that brush because there are some private schools that don't have strong athletic programs. But certainly when you look at Trinity and you look at a win like they had last night at Cincinnati Anderson, it does beg the question, Fletch, is it time for Trinity to sort of break off and other schools like it and maybe compete with those so that, to your point, a Scott County can get in there and have a shot at a championship?
1: I think speaking for the rest of Kentucky, we're ready for Trinity to join the FCS.
0: Right.
1: They'll play those guys.
0: Right on. Right on. He is Fletcher Long. He is with Kentucky Prep, gridiron.com. You can read his website. He's dialed in. Hey, give him a follow on X at KPG Football. He sends stuff out all week, all year long, mind you. And not just at the high school level. Fletch is taking a look at some of the young talent that's coming up through the middle school ranks as well. He's got his finger on the pulse. If you want the inside information, much like you're getting here this morning, on top of just the score, if you want to look deeper into it, Fletch is your number one resource. And that's what we hope we do here on Friday Night Kentucky, presented by Big Ass Fans. And we will be with you every Saturday right on through championship weekend in Lexington. Fletch, let's keep it there. Let's talk another game that happened last night. South Warren at Bryan Station. South Warren coming in ranked among the state's best with a championship winning and coaching family. Did the Spartans look like a team capable of making another deep playoff run, or are we looking at something else?
1: Well, you know, I came within 1 point of hitting the spread here. I had South Warren winning 38-14. They won 32-9. So I almost hit this one by margin and dead on the number. The Smith boys are so good. Brandon Smith's the head coach at South Warren. His dad, Chuck Smith, is on that staff. They're a football family coaching dynasty. And if there's a team that can slip up on a Trinity on a bad night, that's the team that might could do it. You know, I mean, they played Trinity last year in the championship game. They gave them a pretty legitimate, you know, game in that, you know, they didn't lose by 100. I mean, you know, they lost by like 14, which is really showing up when you play Trinity. Oh, we only lost by 14. Good for us. You know, that's how good Trinity is. Anderson would love to claim the same thing and can't. So, but I think South Warren they execute well. What they lack in athletes, and it's not much, they have a lot of athletes, but what they lack in athletes, they make up for in execution and fundamental football, which he kind of liked X's and O's. You know, they're X and O rich at South Warren, and they went out against a very talented Lexington High School in Bryan Station, and they showed them who daddy is. You know, I mean, that's what they did.
0: Right.
1: They showed them who daddy is. So, you know, it was a good performance for South Warren. I know people are not relishing the fact they held a Bryan Station team to 9 points.
0: Exactly. Now, that's what I was going to ask you. My next question was, last year's matchup was a shootout. Where's the big difference now? And what do you say to fans of Bryan Station after just 1 week?
1: Well, I'd tell them, you know, let's not forlorn. You played a really tough team. You know, I mean, it's not like they ran the clock on you or anything.
0: Mm-hmm.
1: you were in it. You clean up some of your execution mistakes. You know, you limit the pre-snap and composure penalties, and there's no reason you can't still have a very fine year. The point is to get good at playoff time. This is a playoff sport, man.
0: Right.
1: You know, what you do in the – you remember the year that Philip Haywood lost his first 6 games and came back and won the next 9?
0: Yep.
1: And won the state title, you know, after losing his – he was 0-6, Scott. You know, but he's Philip Haywood. Who cares? You know,
0: right.
1: You can always come back. And I think that stories like that are good to exemplify the principle that you can always come back.
0: Well, he is Fletcher Long. Again, he's with Kentucky Prep, gridiron.com. Again, this is Friday Night Kentucky presented by Big Ass Fans. A look beyond the scores, an in-depth look at the bigger games across the state last night. We'll be with you each Saturday, same time, same bat channel. And one last quick question for you, Fletch, and let's put a bow on this thing. when you look back at everything we've talked about, not only this hour, but also the scores that we saw, and not the scores, but the games themselves. What's your biggest takeaway? Who impressed you most in week one if you had a top three?
1: Well, I'd say the Red Devils beating St. X at home comfortably is impressive. You have to be impressed with that. Of course, Trinity traveling to number 24 ranked high school team in the nation and running the clock on them. You have to be impressed with that. I'm going to give you four. Scott County was impressive, you know, going against a 4A finalist from a year ago that's got one of the better quarterbacks in the state returning and beating them handily was impressive. And I'm going to give it up for the Muhlenberg Mustangs.
0: All right. Green
1: for the second year in a row, baby. They got Zach Wagner's number.
0: Hey.
1: Josh Staples and Matt Day have got Wagner's number. Wagner's starting to look in the mirror going, what's wrong with my power run scheme? I need to work on it. He's got him talking to himself. He's talking to himself this morning. In Calhoun, Kentucky.
0: Right on. Fletcher Long, KentuckyPrepGridiron.com is the website. I'm Scott Fitzgerald. Hard to believe, Fletch, because week one is already in the books. And as we've seen from the 3 years we've been doing this together, the season goes by fast, my friend. So there's not a lot of room for error. Only week one, but some teams are going to have to get back at it and get back at it pretty quick if they're going to make a difference, that's for sure. But again, you are at KPG Football. You can follow you on X. A lot of material on his website. I'm looking forward to talking to you next week, my man.
1: All right, brother.
0: I think I speak for Fletcher Long when I say thank you all for tuning us in. We can't wait to bring you week two, that's for sure. And then ultimately land in Lexington to bring you a state championship as we continue to follow high school football here in Kentucky. Big thank you to our primary sponsor, Big Ass Fans. We want to thank them. 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
26: Season games in the NFL on Friday night. The Jets pitched a shutout at Pittsburgh 17-0. Geno Smith played the opening series and was 7-for-7 passing, 65 yards and a touchdown. Carolina won easily at Jacksonville 34-17. Ryan Fitzgerald booted a 61-yard field goal at the end of the first half. Green Bay won at Denver 33-13. Jordan Love a touchdown pass on his only drive. Running back Nick Chubb retired. The Miami Heat will reportedly sign veteran Klay Thompson. The Nuggets Rockets are signing DeMar DeRozan. In the WNBA late game, Toronto ended a 12-game losing streak, edging Portland in Vancouver 82-79. To baseball, the Phillies won their 7th straight, Royals won their 6th in a row, Yankees won their 5th straight, Baltimore beat Tampa Bay 5-3. 10-inning wins for the Dodgers, Seattle, and Texas. I'm Steve DeSager.
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4: Here's Brian Noe, Rich Hornberger, and Jared Smith.
9: Oh, what is going on, everybody? Hope you're having a fantastic Saturday. Okay, we'll have rapid fire at the end of this hour, right? Our picks, all that good stuff. But how about a pick before the picks? So I'm in Philadelphia. I'm going to see the Cardinals Phillies tonight. Hopefully the rain stays away. That is the plan. And I'm in an Airbnb. It's working out great. The parking situation, little dicey. So I went in a parking lot and you see signs all over the place like, oh, it's $200. Don't park here. You'll get towed. And I'm like, there's really nowhere else to park. So I'm like, I've bet $200 before on sports bets. You know what I mean? Like, let's gamble on parking over. So what do you think, Rich? Will I have a boot on my car? Will it be towed altogether? What do you think the end result will be here in just a little more than an hour when I get out of here?
10: Okay. In terms of city parking on a Saturday morning, you're in plus territory, my friend.
9: Let me give you a little more context here. What's that? I'm like in the heart of Philly. I don't know. I'm not that far away from the stadiums.
13: I mean, someone who used to live in Philly, they are pretty aggressive with the parking tickets.
9: I know.
13: They
9: are. So this lot, it's like there are some spots open, which is really important. You know what I mean? Like,
10: yeah.
9: I don't know the situation. If this is an apartment building, it's all weird. You know, if you've been to Philly, it's just all kind of weird. So it's like everything kind of bleeds together. There's a bar across the street. So it's kind of like bar parking / apartment parking. But for like to get towed, you need apartment guy to be like, you're in my space. And he calls whoever and they tow you, right? I don't know that will be the case. We got a fighting chance here, Rich.
10: Ooh, all right. Well, listen, I've ran the numbers and I've used my
13: analytics.
10: My analytics and my AI. I plugged it into my AI. It's a system I'm cultivating on my own. It's given me, you're at plus 270, Brian. I mean,
13: it's a good number.
10: Yeah.
13: I would say 2-1. I would say 2-1 that you're home free. The question that I have is, because I always look for signage, like, is it right in front of you? The sign, or can you at least have some kind of argument? Like, yeah, you know, the sign's really far away and I didn't see it. Like, is there any argument at all that if you do get towed or if you do get a boot, you at least have some kind of out?
9: There's really zero argument. You know what I mean? There's none. Like, this is worse than PCA,
13: it's a higher number
9: for MVP. You know what I mean? Like, there's just
13: you might
9: not
13: need
9: even
13: to up that analytic number there, Rich.
9: Yeah. I mean, like, you just turn around
13: here.
10: Yeah.
9: But the one thing in my favor, I looked this morning, it's still there. That's good. But I'm under a tree and it looks like there's all kinds of tree stuff on my car. You know, it looks kind of green, right? So maybe no one really wants to park there unless absolutely necessary. So if there are other spaces available, I'm going to take the plus 270 or the plus 200 in this case. I think
10: we're
9: going to be okay.
10: Go grab some foliage and throw it on the car so it looks like it's been parked there longer. You know what I'm saying? Like a couple more leaves hanging out of like the windshield wiper, like where the windshield wiper meets the hood area, and just be like, I mean, there's no way they're going to waste their time. They know that car belongs there. It's been parked there for months.
13: That's true. That is a really good point.
9: Or that
13: you
9: is
13: can
9: a good
13: put a
9: point,
13: cover
9: yeah.
13: on the car. You know, always bring one of those covers with you. Or I had a friend who used to bring, he bought one of these like fake boots and he would just put it on his car.
9: That's
13: so the parking
9: smart.
13: Guy
9: yeah.
13: would think it's the old rope-a-dope.
9: Yeah.
13: That's another good strategy.
9: Oh, wow, that's so a really crazy. Good strategy.
13: It is. We lived in New York City, so it was very common, and they would sell these fake plastic ones that you could. Now, to be fair, if the parking guy actually went up to the boot and like touched it, it would be obvious that it's fake. But if it's just like the eye test and you're from far away from across the street, he might overlook you.
10: I love it.
9: I will say, last thing is I lived in Nashville and I lived in Portland. Nashville is my favorite place to live in. It's awful to park in, right? Like, I paid for parking in a lot and was literally like 5-10 minutes over. I got a ticket. Like, they watch like hawks. Portland, in terms of parking, they don't care at all. You can park wherever. Like, this is a tow-away zone. You're in front of a fire hydrant on the curb. They're like, whatever. Who cares? I never got one ticket ever. Wow. Ever. Like, they just, it's the most laid-back place as far as I could tell. But, there you go. All right. So I got to get to this argument here. This to me is a hideous argument from one Rory McIlroy. So the situation here, you probably have caught the news, what's going on with Liv. It's disintegrating. It's going away. If it's revived or, you know, resuscitated, like, it's going to be a neutered version of what we once knew. The fund, right? $6 billion we're talking about, and that went away. The Saudi public investment fund. So that is adios muchachos. So $6 billion, that's kind of hard to maintain that type of cash flow. So the money's not going to be there. The same amount of stars will not be there. So the question becomes, should the PGA Tour invite these Liv guys back on the tour? So this is what Rory McIlroy was asked. Listen to how he answers this question. I think this is a hideous argument. Check it out.
5: Rory, Scotty was asked about the possibility of Liv guys coming back and whether they bring value, in your opinion. Are there guys, if it goes away, that should be allowed back?
7: I mean, I'd argue, have they brought value to Liv? You know, I think PGA Tour is in a really good spot.
9: That's one of the worst arguments I've ever heard. Wow. Are you kidding me? Are you telling me the PGA Tour is good the way it is? It wouldn't be boosted in any way, shape, or form if they bring back Bryson DeChambeau. All the rivalry stuff, just with Rory and DeChambeau alone. You're telling me there's a major on, or not even a major, let's say a regular tournament. All of a sudden, it's got the star power right there, a rivalry. You might get more eyeballs on that tournament right there. Because he's going to be in the majors anyway. But the non-majors, now you have DeChambeau, now you have Jon Rahm there. You're telling me you don't benefit whatsoever? That's crazy. Of course the PGA Tour would benefit if they reinvite these guys back. I think it's the dumbest thing for the PGA Tour to have their arms folded like, nope, we offered you a deal before. Like, what is it, Brooks Koepka? He had to pay $5 million. He had to donate $5 million to a charity, had to jump through all these other hoops, and he did that, and he's back on the PGA Tour. And now the PGA Tour is like, that was a one-time thing. We might offer you another deal, but not as good. It's just like, you're gatekeeping right here. It's worse for you guys to do it like that. It's better for you guys to get the stars back on your tour. Don't make it hard for yourself here.
10: I 100% agree. You know, the reason why the WWE has become the fantastic sports entertainment spectacle it became is because what Vince McMahon did was, and don't get me wrong, I mean, you can look at him personally and be disgusted by some of his behaviors while looking at him professionally and saying there were some decent business moves along the way. And one of the specific ones was the fact that anytime there was a competitor league that was getting in the way of the success of the WWE, he gobbled them up. He grabbed all the talent. He said, you know what? If you're going to try to compete, it sucks for us that we got to spend more money, but you found an angle. You decided to go in a direction that we didn't forecast was a good direction to go, and it's worked. And so we're going to buy you up. And by virtue of having the bigger stack of chips at the poker table, when we call you all in, all you can do is back down to us. And so that's exactly what happened. And that's essentially what's happening with Liv Golf. The PGA has the bigger stack of chips. you know, from a notoriety standpoint, or I should say from a fame standpoint and interaction with the brand, people have better brand awareness of the PGA than LIV Golf. LIV Golf tried their hardest. They couldn't do it. And so what are you going to do? You're just going to let all of that talent die on the vine?
1: Yeah.
10: And just let them dissipate and float into the atmosphere? No.
1: No.
10: No, you're going to bring them back. The reason why Rory's saying this is because he's got a personal vendetta against Bryson DeChambeau. I really do feel like he's allowing his personal issues to get in the way of the greater good of what's better for golf, which is to have more talent, better storylines, and obviously bringing back the LIV golfers will create those better storylines.
13: Yeah, I mean, he's been very vocal. He's actually been the most vocal critic of LIV and the separation, and obviously a supporter of the PGA Tour. I think he's definitely entitled to his opinion. I take nothing away from all of the success he's had in his career, but more is better when it comes to golf.
1: Absolutely.
13: Thought the LIV thing really, I don't really think it slowed down the momentum of the PGA, because the PGA has just kind of been cruising along for the last few years. I do think it kind of fractured a lot of the diehard golf fans who love golf and who were at least open to something new, but it didn't work. And I think if there are players who are capable enough and talented enough and have the right culture and mindset to play on the PGA Tour, they should be invited back. I don't know what that process will look like, but it doesn't make sense to me to, you know, eradicate and ban all of them, you know, and send them to like Kazakhstan to play golf. Like, if they're talented enough to play, they should play. And yeah. I think there's a lot of guys that are. There's a lot of guys that aren't as well. And those guys, you know, aren't talented enough to be on the PGA Tour, and they shouldn't be. But a guy like Brooks Koepka obviously is, and several other players who clearly are. I think they should be at least welcomed back, maybe not with open arms, but at least, all right, you can come back and we'll see how you do and we'll take it week to week.
1: Yeah, like I get, and Scottie Scheffler has said this, if there's some sort of penalty, okay. I mean, you want to discourage guys from leaving for whatever reason in the future, so you have a bit of a penalty, okay. But it shouldn't be so heavy-handed that a golfer is either based on principle like, no, I'm just not going to do that. Like, I'm just not going to cave to you and genuflect and kiss the PGA Tour ring. No, I'm not doing it. You shouldn't make the punishment so severe that you run the risk of losing star power. It's just dumb. Rich, I loved your example. Can you imagine if Vince McMahon said, no, Hulk Hogan, you went to WCW, right? We can't have you yeah. back in WWE. No, what? Like, you would be, what is it, cutting your nose off to spite your face? You know what I mean? Yeah. Like, you're hurting yourself based on principle. It's just dumb. It's dumb business to do it that way.
10: Yeah, it's really the argument that Rory's posing actually contradicts the PGA's own research. You know, so like when the tour created its returning member program for Brooks in January, their CEO, he said it explicitly came from fan research showing that people do want the best golfers competing against each other more often.
1: Yeah.
10: So when you have the likes of Bryson DeChambeau and John Rahm and Cameron Smith, who are specifically among the small group that was eligible for that program, the fans spoke and the PGA listened and they said, yeah, we need to listen to what the fans want. And essentially, like, you can bring in a new era of golf with that. Like, you know, not to get too in the weeds with WWE, but I recently watched that whole Hulk Hogan doc on Netflix. And so it got into the business of the WWE a lot. And I'm glad you brought up that point when you know, Hulk Hogan goes Hollywood and he
1: yeah.
10: becomes the bad guy, turns heel,
1: yep.
10: you know, to use the vernacular from that sport. And when you turn heel and you become a bad guy, okay, we've seen that before, but what was different is the attitude and the lengths that the WCW would go to prove that a guy on television was a bad guy. And that brought in a whole new era called the Attitude Era in WWE when they welcomed, or I should say adopted, the WCW in a huge merger. That's what this could become. PGA Golf could have its Attitude Era. You could have, like, out loud
1: yeah,
10: rivalries.
1: There you go. Yeah, I like it. Yeah,
10: you know,
1: totally.
10: Now, Is anybody get thrown through a table? No. I mean, are you going to put the 16th at TPC Sawgrass in a cage? Probably not. Right. But
13: why not?
10: That would
13: Let's
10: be cool.
13: Do that.
10: I mean, yeah, I was going to say, but honestly, that might be cool. Yeah.
13: Extreme golf, like the extreme tour. They used to have. So speaking of wrestling, I was a big wrestling fan growing up. Stone Cold Steve Austin was my favorite, and during that time, a lot of offshoot wrestling leagues or federations became popular. The ECW was one of them, the Extreme Championship Wrestling. Maybe we should take a page from that book and go to some like Happy Gilmore type stunts for golf. No, I'm joking. I think golf is fine. We didn't need Liv. We didn't need it to start, but the money came, and when money comes, money talks, and then the money ran out, and then everyone scattered like roaches when you flip the lights on. So I think there should be some consequence for the action. I do believe that, the players that bolted for the money do, owe some kind of penance, but I don't think that they should be completely, erased from golf's existence. I think there should be a road back.
1: Yeah, there you go. There are so many examples of this. I think of racing, like open wheel racing, where long time ago it was the Indy Racing League and then it was CART and it just was a split. And the Indy 500 suffered. You had some huge names that went to CART. And they weren't in the Indy 500. And for years, it was like, who are these guys in the Indianapolis 500, right? Fans suffered from that. If they could have somehow bridged the gap and said, all right, we got the biggest names in the biggest race, fans are like, right on, cool. Or ask yourself this with this PGA Tour LIV thing. Does the PGA Tour invite the LIV guys back? Or, give them a minor punishment and get them back in there? They should. What would the NFL do? Can you imagine? There's this new league that competes against the NFL, and some big names go over there. We're talking whoever you want to, like the equivalent of DeChambeau and Brooks Koepka and on and on. I don't know what the equivalent is, but let's just say big names. Mahomes goes over there, right?
13: Man. People go
1: Jeremiah
13: crazy.
1: Love goes over there. Now all of a sudden that league, the funding has been pulled. These players are looking to come back to the NFL. Do you think the NFL would be like, oh,
10: no.
1: You're coming back? You left us before. They would be like, come on back, man. It's better for business. I don't think they would get in their own way.
10: I'm so glad you brought up the NFL and like specifically Patrick Mahomes, because like if you take this from a different angle, just from a different business angle altogether, like if Patrick Mahomes was inside of a restaurant that went bankrupt while he was dining there, would you say, oh man, Patrick Mahomes isn't famous anymore. He couldn't keep that restaurant open. Or would you say to yourself, you know what? Maybe that restaurant was poorly run.
1: Exactly.
10: Like maybe that restaurant wasn't serving great food, because that's more the reality. You wouldn't blame Patrick Mahomes as a sponsor of the restaurant for its failure. You would blame the corporate structure. So let's put it back in the context it deserves to be in. If Bryson DeChambeau and John Rahm are playing in LIV and LIV is a failing product, Rory McIlroy's assessment of this situation makes no sense. Because the same way you would not blame Patrick Mahomes for being a sponsor of a restaurant that fails, you shouldn't blame John Rahm and Bryson DeChambeau for a failing league. Maybe the league is just poorly run, the same way the Mahomes restaurant is failing beside his corporate sponsorship. Like it can also just not be those players' faults at all. And it's in many times the case.
1: Yeah.
10: Was it Herschel Walker who played for the semi-pro or the spring league football? I forget. What was it called? The USL or the
1: USFL.
10: Right. Herschel Walker was a great player. You know what I mean? Like the NFL wouldn't turn their nose up at an opportunity to have a great player jump over because he started his career with a different league. No, he's welcome. He just chose to go with a different product that didn't pan out. And that's what's happened with a lot of these PGA Tour pros.
13: The one thing I love about sports is that meritocracy rules the day. If you are good enough, the politics behind the scenes typically don't matter. There are rare exceptions. I think Colin Kaepernick's the rare exception, although you could argue if, you know, he might not have been good enough either. But for the most part, 99.9% of the time, if you are good enough to play the sport, eventually you'll find a spot somewhere. And I think that golf should adopt those same rules. If the LIV guys are good enough to be on the PGA Tour and earn their card and play well week to week and be, you know, in the whatever, you know, top whatever, I don't know what the threshold is to be, you know, get your tour card, but whatever that threshold is, if you're good enough, you're inside the number, you should play. And that to me is the only issue. It should be, are you good enough to play the sport or not? When you remove the politics and the outside stuff and all the weird, you know, back and forth culture from the equation, sometimes you get people that are upset. But at the end of the day, the only thing that should matter in sports is, can you play? Are you good enough? And hopefully that is what happens in this case.
1: All right. We've got Rich Ornberger, Penn State All-American, Jared Smith, FSR betting analyst. I'm Brian Ngo. Coming up next, the most costly injury and another story that actually connects to a heavy metal song. Very good news for us here on a Saturday morning. We'll have that for you coming up. It is Countdown right here on Fox Sports Radio.
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4: Just before midnight on Saturday, February 19th, 2005, Danielle Imbeau and her friend Richard Patron left a crowded Philadelphia bar. 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
5: It does not make sense. 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
7: No one had a motive to kill them.
4: Those same questions frustrated law enforcement. The FBI called it murder for hire.
5: Who killed these two individuals, and how did they get rid of them?
8: Both of them weren't the target. One of them was the target. The other one was wrong place, wrong time.
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4: I'm Andrea Gunning. In this series, I dig into my own investigation to find answers for the families and get justice for Richard and Danielle.
5: I just want some peace for my sister's soul, and I want some peace for my mother.
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13: 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I'm TJ Houshmandzadeh. 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And you know who's going to be trying to visit the end zone a lot this year? He getting hype. Crazy hype. And I'm wondering, is it circumstance? Mike Evans been hurt in training camp. They had to sign Debo. Ricky Pearsall gets hurt. Dazon Stribling is getting a ton of hype. From outside the Niners, inside the organization, quarterback. We have some sound on it. Let's hear what they have to say, and we're going to get straight to it.
14: Yeah, man, obviously really excited about him. Just he's a smart kid. He's come in, learn our offense. He's got strong hands, great route runner, all the things, you know, like the reasons why we drafted him. He's showing it and proving it. But, you know, I think just having him in there with a guy like Mike, Debo, DeMarcus Robinson, like we got a great room of receivers, and so for him to be able to learn from them but also be able to go out and show that, you know, he's willing to be in that starting rotation, man, like he has shown that at camp. So we're all really excited about him. You know, we're gonna have his back this year. It's a long year as a rookie, we get it, but he's shown flashes, man, so we're all really excited about him.
13: He obviously getting a ton of hype right now, and is it because of his ability as a player, or is it the circumstance that he's been forced to be in? Like I said, Mike Evans been pretty much, he's missed more training camp than he's been in training

0: late, too. You're a real sicko if you stayed through a lightning delay to finish out this preseason game. Shedeur was 9 for 11 in his time in the game, 74 yards through the air, a touchdown and an interception to DeMar Hamlin. Deshaun Watson finished it out. He didn't look very good. Got booed by the fans as he came into the game. 31-7 Bills winners. Falcons beat the Colts 34-6. Anthony Richardson played a bit in that game. He was 3 for 9. Ravens 13-3 over the Vikings, and J.J. McCarthy 5 for 10, 81 yards, was sacked once and missed. You know what? I'm sorry. It's Tracy's show. The Lions beat the Commanders 17-13. Josh Dobbs had a big rushing touchdown on a read option play. Jaden Daniels played 3 snaps. Jameis Winston's been the quarterback for the Giants the whole first half, 17-3. He's got a rushing touchdown over the Dolphins the first half ending there. And no Ty Simpson in the first half for the Rams, who have a 17-0 lead over the Saints. And they're currently sitting third and goal at the 8 with 7 seconds left. In Major League Baseball, Aaron Boone told reporters that Giancarlo Stanton, who was coming back from a right calf strain, suffered a left calf strain while rehabbing. He might miss the rest of the season. The Yankees tried to come back today against the Blue Jays, but ended up losing that one 4-3. Elsewhere in baseball, the Marlins lead the Nationals 4-1 in the fourth inning, and games already done. The other one, the Brewers beat the Braves 4-1. Ladies, back to you.
1: Thank you, Martin.
2: Thank you, Martin.
1: And on Major League Baseball, I'm so excited to welcome in our next guest because he has been on the Dodgers beat for a very long time. And I might embarrass him a little bit because I was actually an intern handing him his stats in the press box back in 2013 covering the Dodgers. It is Bill Shaken of the LA Times. Bill, how are you? Do we have you, Bill? Oh, no.
2: Everyone's missing their applause.
1: I know. All right. Well, we're going to get to Bill at some point. Is he here? Okay. Well, we're going to get to Bill, but it is funny. I will tell the quick story of the fact that so in 2013, I was a PR intern for the Los Angeles Dodgers, and it was a really fun season. The Dodgers made it to the NLCS that year. And I got to know so many incredible people in and around the Dodgers organization, and then also people that covered the Dodgers. And as someone who was thought she was on the PR track and not, you know, as someone behind the scenes, not as someone in front of the mic, it's kind of wild to come full circle.
2: Wow, that is really wild. And also, I kind of, as you know, love that Dodgers connection. I forget about it too.
1: Well, it's easy to forget. It was a long time ago. It was 2013. I'm dating myself a little bit there, but I went from the Dodgers then to the White Sox. Actually, had an internship with them too, and that's my hometown team. So that was really special, also. But I know the Dodgers are your hometown team, Tracy, and there's a lot to like about them right now.
2: There sure is a lot to like about them right now. I know we're waiting for Bill. One thing I want to talk to him about is center fielder Andy Páez last night got hit in the wrist by a pitch. I was there. I was not happy about it. They had to have me not run down to the field to discuss things with the pitcher. But he is going to be out 4 to 5 weeks. He has a fracture. It sounds like Dave Roberts said today they're leaning towards surgery. But it's a huge blow to the Dodgers. And I think they're going to call up Alec Thomas, who should be able to do fine in center field. But you know, it's a big blow. Okay. And we can ask Bill
1: about
2: it.
1: I think I heard some stuff. Bill, is that you? Are you there?
3: I am here.
1: Hi, Bill. So good to talk to you. How are you?
3: Good to talk to you guys, too. I apologize for, technical difficulties?
1: Yeah, yes. Absolutely. It's one of those days. It's fine. It's a Saturday. You know, it's a great day. But you're going to be heading to the ballpark later on?
3: Later on, yeah.
1: Yes, later on. Okay. You have Tracy, who is a lifelong, generations-long, actually, Dodger fan. I worked for the Dodgers as an intern in 2013, and I still think that even through being in Los Angeles and having so much success, this last couple years stretch has just been incredible. And now you look at this season, you have the two-man MVP race between Shohei and PCA. We talked about it a little earlier in the show. But what is it that you think Shohei would need to do to overcome PCA in these MVP talks?
3: If you gave me one word, it would be pitch. That's always the distinction, right? He's the one guy who pitches and hits.
1: Right.
3: and he hasn't been pitching lately, and he's been hitting, which is great, but PCA has been hitting too, and that's also been great. Oh, plus he plays defense.
2: That's fair. That is very fair. Do you think, we were talking earlier, do you think if Shohei does come back in September, he makes three starts and he pitches at the level he was pitching before he got hurt, do you think that's enough?
3: Probably. You know, whether PCA can keep up this pace for the rest of the season, we don't know. It's not a level he's played at for an entire season. Not a knock, just a reference to how limited his career has been compared to Shohei, where you have a little bit more of a track record. So I think you'd like to see him get back on the mound, and then you just wonder about the voters. Are there people that, you know, are tired of seeing Shohei win and they just want a new face? Or are there people who will say, look, as long as he's doing some pitching, he's going to be more valuable than anybody else because he can do things nobody else does. So that's going to be up to each individual voter.
2: So right before you came on, I was talking about Andy Páez. I was at the game last night. I will be going to the ballpark after this as well. Out 4 to 5 weeks. I mean, this is a big blow to the Dodgers, and maybe a bigger blow than the casual fan knows. Do you think it's something that's going to really affect their ability to keep pace for one of the buys?
3: It's not going to help. The Dodgers have called up Alec Thomas, who used to play for the Diamondbacks and very good defensively in center field. But, you know, we don't know what he's going to bring offensively at this point. He's been playing for the Dodgers AAA team. But you look at the Dodgers outfield, and you hate to start saying, oh, the Dodgers' weaknesses, because most people in most cities don't want to hear about the Dodgers' weaknesses, because we should all have such weaknesses. But outfield's been a problem for them. In the corner outfield, Teoscar Hernandez has not played anywhere near the level that he's played here the last couple years. And I think, as most people have seen, Kyle Tucker in right field has not given the Dodgers anywhere near what they thought that they were going to get when they gave him $60 million for this year. So they're going to need some production from the outfield. And even if you give Kike Hernandez a little bit of a chance to play out there, as the Dodgers did last year in the playoffs, that's still going to cover you maybe for one of the two positions. So hopefully for the Dodgers' sake, Thomas will produce. But almost more importantly is not whether Thomas produces, but whether Páez gets back in time for the playoffs.
1: I think last year we saw the Dodgers kind of towards the tail end of the regular season kind of trail off a little bit and then come roaring back, obviously, in the postseason. What would you kind of like to see in these last few weeks of the regular season from the Dodgers to, I don't know, affirm that this team is going to go places in the postseason?
3: Off the last 4 years, you can't even tell what the Dodgers are going to do in the postseason. You know, they've made a whole emphasis this year, and they have in past years, about wanting to get one of those two buys where you don't have to play in that wild card round and, you know, two losses and your season's over. Last year, they had to play in the wild card round. Mm-hmm. Things worked out okay at the end. Mm-hmm. They had years where they were, you know, playing Arizona and San Diego, teams they had beaten by double digits games in the regular season, and they got thumped in the playoffs in 23 and 24. So honestly, the results I don't think are going to tell you anything. I think if you're a Dodger fan, what you want to watch out for is, number one, can Will Smith come back healthy and productive? You don't want to get in a position where you just have a guy who's a good defensive player as a catcher. You want somebody who can contribute on offense, and Smith, when he's right, is one of the best. Number two, can you get your starting pitching where you want it? Last year, the Dodgers had all sorts of struggles during the year, but by the end of the season, they were able to get their starting pitching down to Yamamoto, Glasnow, Snell, and a little bit with Ohtani. That's what they'd like to do this year. Obviously, Skubal is here to help. If they can line those guys up, they can figure out the rest. You know, you don't need like a deep bullpen if those guys go deep into games. Mm-hmm. So those are the things really to watch. Can Glasnow and Snell come back effectively? Can Ohtani give you anything on the mound? And can Will Smith come back and hit?
2: When you look at the other NL teams, it seems right now that the Brewers probably pose the biggest threat. It felt like that last year, and then they swept them. But this Brewers team does feel a little bit different. But you also have a Cubs team that is very exciting and is very fun to watch. Who do you see as their biggest threat in the National League right now?
3: All those teams would be ones to watch out for, but the one I'm most intrigued by is San Diego. Mm-hmm. Because the Padres had a lot of reasons to just say, you know what, not our year. Well, A.J. Preller, the general manager, does not do that. Mm-hmm. And under really the ownership since the Fowler-Sadler group took over, they haven't done that. So even though the team is about to be formally sold, there's actually a press conference for the new owners on Monday. Preller's pretty much continued to do what he's done, which is trade prospects. They keep coming up with them. And so they brought in Robbie Ray to help out starting-wise. They have Michael King atop their rotation. They hope they're going to get Musgrove back, and that would be a pretty good start. And then, of course, they also traded for Casey Mize from Detroit. Mm-hmm. So all of a sudden now the Padres have something they didn't have the first 4 months, which is a starting rotation. Mm-hmm. And the one thing you thought, well, this can't continue during the first couple of months, was Fernando Tatis. Is he going to go a whole season without hitting? And it turns out the answer is no, he's hitting. Manny Machado, is he going to go a whole season without hitting? It's not the usual Manny Machado levels, but he started to pick it up. And Jackson Merrill, is he going to go a whole season without hitting? And he's been really good. So all of a sudden now they have a heart of the order and a starting rotation, and they already have the best bullpen with Mason Miller and Adrian Morejon. I'd take a hard look there.
2: That's fair.
1: Well, we really appreciate you figuring out some time to talk to us, Bill. And it's always good to hear from you, to hear from a longtime Dodgers beat reporter that knows the ins and outs of this team so incredibly well. I know Tracy was super pumped to have you on. So thank you so much.
4: Thank you.
3: All right. We'll see you in the press box.
1: All right. That was Bill Shaken of the LA Times, and we have one more segment for you coming up right after this. Keep it locked. It's Fox Sports Saturday.
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1: 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I'm Carmen Vitale. That's Tracy Sandler. And we've had a great show so far.
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1: Woo! Woo! I didn't even have to do it. We got it. Oh, amazing. Well, we're going to keep the good vibes going and get to my favorite segment of every week. And we do it because I feel like we need some feel-good stories, some laughs, whatever. We just need more of that.
2: We love it.
1: In our lives. So we're going to get to the feel-good story of the week. And I'm going to start us off, Tracy. This is so exciting. This is so fun. And for anyone that used to be a Disney kid, I think talk about coming full circle. Actress Brenda Song. You might know her from The Suite Life of Zack and Cody. You might know her from some other things. She's married to Macaulay Culkin.
2: Running Point.
1: Running Point.
0: Love that
1: with
0: show.
1: Kate Hudson.
2: So good.
0: Great show.
1: It's a great show. And it honestly, you can tell that it's produced by, like, I mean, it's produced by Jeannie Buss, but you can, like, you can tell because, like, there are some things that are just a little too on the nose of, like, what goes on behind the scenes in, in organizations. But Brenda Song, I think it's happening literally as we're speaking.
2: It is.
1: She is going into the booth for Rams Saints preseason game with JB Long, our friend Jordan Rodrigue, and Rob Havenstein, who have been doing the game. Brenda Song is making her NFL analyst debut in the Rams booth for the third quarter of this game. And I think it's so interesting because we've seen actors and actresses, or I should just say actors, like Timothée Chalamet with the New York Knicks, you know, he's courtside and you have like little interviews of him where he's just spitting some knowledge and you're like, wow, Timothy knows ball. Mm-hmm. And you know, you have Adam Sandler, you have Jack Nicholson, you have Spike Lee, like all of these men that are courtside that are, you know, famous for something else, but they are huge sports fans. We really haven't had someone come out as much as Brenda Song came out in an interview where she's talking about the Rams run defense and she's spitting nothing but facts. My girl knows ball. So much so that she was even featured in the Rams schedule release video. And now it's become kind of a thing. So she's in Running Point about women in sports. And now she's getting to actually make her color analyst debut. And I think that's awesome. I can't wait to go and see the highlights from this game and how she called it.
2: And we did a collaboration. Fangirl Sports Network and Brenda Song did a collab last year to kick off the NFL season with
1: that's
2: her
1: incredible
2: predictions. And it was really fun. She was absolutely amazing. She's a lovely human being. She very much knows ball. She was a pleasure to work with. She's just awesome. So big Brenda Song fans, and I love it, and I want to go back and listen to it. I bet it's really, really fun because she just has the perfect personality for this and the knowledge. So
1: right,
2: it must be just, it's going to be fantastic.
1: I can't wait. And I'm so happy for Jordan Rodrigue made her preseason debut in the booth.
2: Yes, she did.
1: In the first Rams preseason game against the Chiefs. So yeah, like like Saturdays are for the girls.
2: Saturdays are for the girls. Sunday soon to be for the girls too. So yeah. Look, who run the world? Girls. But very happy for Jordan as well because she is so fantastic at her job.
1: All of her jobs, for that matter.
2: All of her jobs, because she has a plethora of them, and each one of them she does at an extremely high level. She is truly amazing. My feel-good story of the week involves a dog, which probably surprises nobody at all.
1: We love dogs. Who doesn't love dogs?
2: I mean, nobody I want to know. 2311 Racing adopted a six-month-old stray dog in honor of Kyle Busch. They actually found the dog near Charlotte area shop hours after Busch passed away. And they named him with his nickname Rowdy. And they literally rescued him. And they announced on X that they have a new chief treat officer, Rowdy, at Airspeed. And as you can imagine, I mean, that makes me a little bit teary just thinking about it, to be honest. It's been very well received, and we absolutely love that. And that is my feel-good story.
1: That's so sweet because, like, you know, you'll see other teams that, like, I think the Washington Nationals right now have, like, a puppy in training, and a lot of these organizations adopt, like, who's going to be a service dog. Mm-hmm. But they're, like, it's, like, you know, the team mascot or whatever. But that having that much context and that much significance, it's really, that's really cool.
2: Yeah, it's pretty awesome. So that one definitely made me smile.
1: My favorite thing every week is if you follow We Rate Dogs, it's the top five dogs of the week. It's like a Sports Center countdown, but with dogs.
0: I'm going to have to look that up.
1: Do you not know it?
2: Oh, it is absolutely amazing.
1: We Rate Dogs.
2: We Rate Dogs.
1: Okay. Every Friday they do Dogs Are Good Again this week because they're good every week.
2: And spoiler alert, the dogs are always rated high.
1: All right, you guys, thank you so much for joining us. Same time, same place next week. Talk for Saturday. Thanks.
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37: And here's what you need to know.
38: In preseason action in the NFL today, Shedeur Sanders got the start in the Cleveland-Buffalo games. 9 for 11, Shedeur was 74 yards through the air, touchdown, and an interception. DeMar Hamlin caught that interception. Buffalo won 31-7. Deshaun Watson also played in that game. Obviously, he was 5 for 12 at one point in the matchup. Also, Falcons beat the Colts 34-6. Anthony Richardson was 3 for 9. J.J. McCarthy got the start for the Vikings as they played the Ravens. Ravens won 13-3. J.J. finished 5 for 10, 81 yards through the air. Jameis Winston has a rushing touchdown as the Giants lead the Dolphins 20-3 with about 11 minutes left in the third quarter. In the Major League Baseball, the Blue Jays held off a late Yankee rally to win 4-3. The Brewers beat the Braves 4-1. Jake Bowers had his 23rd home run. I'm Martin Weiss.
37: This is Fox Sports Saturday. Fox Sports Saturday is on. The plays, the interviews, the players, the coaches, the breaking news, the top stories. When it goes down, raise your hand. We will cover it all.
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38: You know, a lot of pro athletes are used to getting booed by fans, by hostile crowds, but it's a rare enough thing where you see a player in his home stadium get booed by the home fans before the season has even begun. Happy Saturday. We're happy to have you in here for another episode of Buck and Fitz with Steve Hartman, who's hanging out with us in the LA studio. Steve, thank you as always. I know you did it on short notice today. We're very happy to have you.
4: That's sort of the story of my career, short notice. You see, I get these last second, hey, can you fill in? And 99 out of 100 times, the answer is always going to be yes. So great to see you. Actually, I'm not seeing you, but I'm listening to you right now, Buck. And I know you're very excited about something we're going to play to open the show today.
38: Well, I don't know how excited I am about Browns football this season, Steve.
4: Yes, they're going to be really bad.
38: It would appear that is the case.
4: Yeah.
38: And I cover bad football. I got a preseason game tomorrow night at Nissan Stadium between the Titans and the defending Super Bowl champion Seattle Seahawks. I've seen a lot of bad football in my time, Steve, but nothing like the Cleveland Browns. So today, the exhibition football all over the place. I can't stand it, but that's because I've got to work a Sunday night game for preseason, and that makes me very, very angry. I just want to get to the real thing. I understand why everybody's excited about it, and obviously the Browns quarterback situation is going to be a fixture. Before we get to the Shedeur Sanders sound, Deshaun Watson got out there in the second half of this game, Steve, and I don't know how much of it, if any, you may not bother. You're a very busy man. Very busy man. Not nearly enough time in the day to spend time on preseason Browns football. But I'm a sicko, so I watched this crap today, okay? And I watched Deshaun Watson go 5 of 12 for 36 yards and a pick. And I watched Deshaun Watson's post-game press conference. And he was booed when he walked out onto the field before any of the terrible play happened. And he said that I think the whole world knows that the boos have nothing to do with the performance. It's a little bit more personal than that. So I think it's a disrespectful thing. Where the hell, Steve, does Deshaun Watson get off calling anybody disrespectful for booing him? I feel like at this point, he has to have just a shred of self-awareness to understand exactly why the hell his home team fans don't like him.
4: You know, I always laugh when people say, athletes have pride. Yeah, they might be making hundreds of millions of dollars in some cases. Obviously, a huge $200 million plus fully guaranteed contract that Deshaun Watson got from the Cleveland Browns. And then the money doesn't matter. Well, maybe for some. But for others, they're laughing all the way to the bank. Look, the game plan for Deshaun Watson this preseason, Buck, was for him to look good enough in the preseason where somebody, anybody, was willing to take him off the Browns payroll. And he looked decent in that first game. He was horrific in this game. So any thoughts that somehow some miracle would happen? And again, there's always injuries, and you know about that. And so all of a sudden, you may have an expendable vet.
5: 2-1 pitch. There's a swing and a fly ball. Hammer back in a deep right center. Into the night. It's gone. A walk-off home run for Edwin Rios.
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1: Good evening, everyone. Welcome once again to Louisville Bats Baseball. Thanks so much for being with us on a gorgeous Saturday evening here in downtown Indianapolis. It is the fifth game of a six-game series between the Bats and the Indianapolis Indians. Carl Blanton in the studio. I'm Nick Curran in the GE Appliances press box. The Bats and Tribe have split the first four games of this series. Indianapolis picking up a 3-2 walk-off win last night. The game was tied at 2 going to the bottom of the ninth inning. Joshua Palacios with a walk-off sacrifice fly, handing the Indians their sixth walk-off win of the year. The Bats suffer their fifth walk-off loss. So the Bats enter play tonight, 56-66 overall, 17-32 in the second half. They still won three of their last five and five of their last eight games. The Indians, meanwhile, are 61-63 overall, 30-19 still in first place in the second half. Pitching matchup for tonight, a pair of lefties on a mound. It'll be the Reds rehabber, the lefty Brandon Williamson for the Bats. He's 1-1 in three appearances, two starts with Louisville, a 7-1-1 ERA. It's the left-hander Connor Whitgriff on the mound for the Tribe. He's 4-3 in 10 Indianapolis starts with a 3-2-0. ERA. Gorgeous evening for baseball. Bats of the Tribe, game five of this six-game set. We'll take a break on our Big O Tires pregame show. 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
1: 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No transactions involving the Bats and Reds today, at least as of yet. Michael Tolia injured in the game last night for the Reds, but no move has been announced by Cincinnati as of yet. Also last night, we learned that Brandon Williamson felt some tightness in his oblique. That's why he was a late scratch from the start last night, and Kevin Abel made the start. Liebrand felt that as he was warming up a night ago. Last night, the Bats had 10 hits in the 3-2 loss, but they did not have an extra base hit. It was the first time the Bats have recorded double-digit hits in a game with no extra base hits since June 9th of 2022 over 4 years ago. That was a 4-2 loss at home against Charlotte. It's just the 12th time in the stat portal era, as it were, going back through the 2005 season, that the Bats have recorded double-digit hits in a game with no extra base hits. They'll look to come up with an extra base hit or two here tonight. As for the Reds, game two of the series in Arizona, an 8-10 first pitch out west tonight. Rhett Lauder on the hill for the Reds. Michael Soroka will pitch for the D-backs. A 9-0 shutout Diamondbacks win last night. Reds and Diamondbacks game two of that series, 8-10 first pitch tonight in Arizona. There's your news and notes. When we come back on our Big O Tires pregame show, we'll check the International League standings. 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
1: 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St. Paul and Rochester are just a game back at 29-20. 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Scranton-Wilkes-Barre is a game and a half out at 27-19. 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
3: Back in Indianapolis, Bats and the Indians tonight. It's Saturday. We're joined by Bats manager Pat Kelly and PK. Gotten good pitching throughout this series. We'll start with last night. Unfortunately, Kevin Abel pressed into the most spot duty I guess you could possibly get with Lee Brandt not being able to go after he was warming up some, and four scoreless innings. I don't know that you could have asked for anything more in that spot, could you?
4: No, that was outstanding. Kevin was throwing strikes. I think he had five strikeouts in the four innings. Very impressive. He was still in the clubhouse when he got the call. So was obviously he didn't have time to think, and maybe that was the best thing. But no, he pitched great. And then Selesky got us into the seventh, just couldn't finish it, and that inning ended up really being our downfall.
3: Yeah, and the way it worked out. But as mentioned, even in the loss last night, not poor pitching certainly held them in check. Only three runs allowed. Really, by and large, the last couple of weeks, you've gotten really strong pitching. A new sort of core of starters has come in here and has kind of set the tone, it seemed like, for everybody.
4: Really has. We went through a really tough period after the All-Star break with the injuries to three of our frontline starters, and it took a while to get adjusted, but these guys have settled in and done a great job. They give us a chance. We squandered two bases loaded opportunities early, which would have given us a nice lead to work with, and unfortunately we tried to hold on to a short lead and it just didn't work.
3: Offensively, you mentioned that, just couldn't quite come up with that big hit last night, but by and large, that side of it seems to be kind of getting going a little bit. Double digit hits the last two nights, no extra base hits last night, but it does seem like the lineup's starting to really kind of come together a little bit, and guys maybe getting more and more comfortable swinging the bats a little better.
4: It is. I think we've kind of stabilized our lineup. I like Urbiz in that leadoff spot. He seems to always be on base. Brito has really done a nice job in the three spot. Adding Marte is going to really, really help us. And then the young kids, they just got to get their feet wet. Balcazar's starting to swing a lot better. We get Jay Allen swinging like he can, and I think our lineup's going to be very formidable.
3: How much of a, people may not think about it, but how much of a thing is that when you do have a lot of shuffling like this team has had, and you have guys kind of moving around the lineup? There might be, stretches where they're hitting somewhere different almost every day until you kind of get things stabilized. How much of a factor is that? I know that's something that on the surface people may not think about right off the top.
4: Oh, I believe it definitely affects your team. It can be anywhere from a week to 10 days before things settle down and guys get comfortable. And it's a tough adjustment. People don't understand that. But baseball players are creatures of habit. They're used to batting in the same spot, doing the same things, and when there's change, it makes it difficult. But at this level, you have to get used to it because there's change every day.
3: Brandon Williamson starting today. I know he pitched in relief behind Tony Santee on Sunday, his last time out, and his best outing I think of his rehab assignment, but also probably the most normal. There was no like rain or there was no whatever factors there may have been. It seemed like just having a normal outing was good for him.
4: Yeah, I think that and then the fact, you know, his stuff was crisper. He was around the zone. You know, I think he finally got over the hump of the rehab, and I'm really excited to see him pitch tonight.
3: Yeah, looking forward to seeing him out there tonight. Last one for you. This last month or so has been really turbulent in terms of the injuries with the frontline starters, as we talked about, having a lot of guys sort of come in. And now this week, just yesterday, added four guys to the active roster with Liebrand coming off the injured list and then Marte, Maxwell, Emmanuel rejoining this team. That is a challenge, isn't it? I don't know. In your years here, I don't remember a stretch that's been quite as topsy-turvy maybe as this one has been.
4: Well, I think we have one every year. Well, you know, I remember being here 2 years ago, and we were sending a starter up every day. So, yeah, I think it's just Triple-A. I think you have to get used to it. You know, it gives guys opportunities to play that maybe don't get to play or get to pitch, and they just have to take advantage of it. And I think as a staff, you just got to try to act like it's normal, even though our inside discussions may not be so much. But, you know, I think the more stable we can be as a staff, the better it is for the players.
3: Maybe I've just blocked it out. PK, very much appreciate the time. As always, good luck the rest of the series. We'll see you next week at home.
4: Thanks, Nick.
3: Pat Kelly, we're back with more in just a moment on Sports Talk 790.
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1: 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Penn Station faces loaded. For the bats, it's the Reds rehabber, the lefty Brandon Williamson, the 28-year-old from Fairmont, Minnesota. 1-1, three appearances, two starts of the bats, a 7-1-1 ERA, Last pitch Sunday at home against Toledo in relief. Earned the win. 3 2/3 innings allowed. Just one run on 5 hits. Did not walk a batter and struck out 2. He's been on the Reds injured list with left shoulder fatigue. Was first on the 15-day IL, then transferred to the 60-day on May 6th. One rehab appearance at Chattanooga, and this is his fourth with the bats. For the Indians, it's the lefty Connor Whitgriff, the 24-year-old from Phoenix. 4-3, 10 AAA starts, a 3.20 ERA. Last pitch Sunday in Nashville, a no decision. 6 innings, 6 hits, 4 runs, 3 earned. Did not walk a batter. He struck out 6 in that game. 7th round pick of the Pirates in 2024. Out of Minnesota, the number 29 Pirates prospect, according to MLB.com. That's your starting pitching matchup. The starting

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6: 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First, for the visiting bats, Francisco Urbaez leads off. He's the DH. Batting second, the shortstop, Edwin Arroyo. Hitting third at second base, Juan Brito. The cleanup batter is the right fielder, Noel V. Marte. Batting fifth at first base, Michael Chavis. Hitting sixth, the third baseman, Leo Balcazar. Batting seventh in center field, Jay Allen II. Hitting eighth and catching, P.J. Higgins. Batting ninth, the left fielder, Will Benson. Starting pitcher for the bats, the left-hander, Reds rehabber, Brandon Williamson. For the Indians, Mitch Jebb leads off. He's in left field. Batting second, the third baseman, Deuce Gorson. Hitting third in center field, Ronnie Simon. The cleanup batter is the shortstop, Jack Brannigan. Batting fifth, the DH, and Manuel Valdez. Hitting sixth at second base, Tyler Callahan. Batting seventh, the right fielder, Joshua Palacios. Hitting eighth at first base, Nick Zamillo. Batting ninth and catching, Cameron Barstad. Starting pitcher for the Tribe, the left-hander, Connor Whitgriff. Bats in the Indians' fifth game of a six-game set on a picturesque Saturday night in the Circle City. We'll have all the play-by-play action coming up next. This is Bats Baseball on Sports Talk 790.
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7: 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The Bats and the Indians, fifth game of this six-game series on a beautiful Saturday night. The teams have split the first four games. Carl Blanton in the studio. I'm Nick Curran in the GE Appliances press box. The umpires were a little tardy getting out here tonight, so we're just now getting to the national anthem. And we'll let you hear that. Here's the national anthem.

0: That's our national anthem here tonight on a beautiful evening at Victory Field. 79 degrees, our game time temperature. 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It is, as mentioned last night, Indianapolis ABC's weekend here at the ballpark, celebrating the Negro League heritage, a former Negro National League team, and the Indianapolis ABC's. They wear those jerseys and uniforms for the second straight night. White pants, white jerseys, the red ABC logo, right chest, big red number on the back, red letters in the names, kind of an off-white cap with NAP, N-A-P, in red across it, red bill. Bats in the gray pants with the navy blue jerseys tonight. Red LB right chest, white number left chest, big white number on the back, navy caps, red bills. The wind is whipping left to right across Victory Field tonight. That's added to how good it feels outside. It's been a constant breeze here throughout the day, and it is howling left to right. We'll be certainly working against right-handed hitters who try to pull it out to left, but left-handed hitters will get a little help to the pull side tonight. The lefty, Connor Whitgriff, faces the bats for the second time this year and for the second time in his career. The number 29 Pirates prospect, according to MLB.com, a Minnesota Golden Gopher, a seventh-round pick of the Pirates in 24 out of Minnesota. Started this year at AA Altoona, promoted to this Indianapolis team on the 25th of June, his first-ever AAA time. With the curve at AA, 14 appearances, 13 starts, was 4-1 with a 3.51 ERA, earning the promotion. He is and has been an innings eater. He's thrown more innings than any Pirates farmhand this year, 125 and two-thirds total innings between Altoona and this Indianapolis team coming in. He pitched 116 innings last year. That was his career high. He's already blown past that. Here's Francisco Urbaez to lead it off for the bats. The right-handed hitting DH. 270, five home runs, 44 runs batted in. 2-for-17 with an RBI in the series. Frankie in the leadoff spot last night, 0-for-5 with a strikeout. Whitgriff ready. First pitch of the game on the way. It is high and outside, ball one. We roll just a few minutes late at 6:38, game number 124 of this Bats baseball season, 26 remaining, including tonight. Here's the 1-0 to Urbaez. He takes a strike on the inside corner. One ball and one strike. No challenge from Frankie, although that would appear to be pretty close. The lefty, Whitgriff, ready. Here's the 1-1 pitch. Urbaez swings, sends a fly ball along the line and right. Drifting toward the line, Palacios, the right fielder. He makes the catch for the first down. One gone for Edwin Arroyo, the shortstop. Switch hitter. He'll bat right against the lefty, Whitgriff. 321, 15 home runs, 43 RBIs with the bats this year. Had a four-game hitting streak come to an end last night. He came off the bench as a pinch hitter in the ninth. A fly out to left for Dominic Patelli. His first action of this series, he's been dealing with a little side soreness. First pitch is inside, ball one, meaning his side, not really the oblique, but just a soreness in his side. And he has not started a game since Sunday in the series finale at home against Toledo. Had three hits, a double, and a homer in that game. He rolls this one foul, back left of the plate, one ball and one strike. Kelvis Velez calls the balls and strikes tonight. Trevor Matthews at first. Brock Ballew, the crew chief, at third. Umpires brought to you by VisionWorks, your official local eye care provider for the Louisville Bats. 1-1 pitch to Arroyo. It's up high. Two balls and a strike. Cameron Barstad catches Connor Whitgriff. Nick Cimillo at first. Tyler Callahan at second. Jack Brannigan at short. Deuce Corson at third. Mitch Shebb in left. Ronnie Simon in center. Joshua Palacios in right field. The 2-1. Just missed outside. Three balls and a strike on Arroyo. Arroyo was scratched from the lineup here Tuesday dealing with that side pain. And we've not seen him since until last night, and gets his first start of the series here tonight. The 3-1. There's a swing and a fly ball into right. Carrying Palacios back. Twists around. Shy of the warning track. Makes the catch for the second out. Palacios battling the sun a little bit out there in right, but able to hang with it and make the play. He's been busy in this first inning, and the two-out batter is Juan Brito. Switch hitting second baseman will bat right against the lefty Whitgriff. 234 between Columbus and Louisville in the IL this year. 97 games, 11 home runs, 55 runs batted in. 4 for 17 with a two-run homer in the series. He's hit in three in a row. First pitch is outside, ball one. He's also hit in six of his last seven. 1-for-3, an infield hit last night, also walked. He struck out twice. You heard Pat Kelly say before the game, has liked seeing Brito settle into the middle of the order there in the three spot. He takes a strike on the inside edge, 1-1. Came over at the trade deadline in the deal that sent Nathaniel Lowe to Cleveland. Brito, one of the return pieces in that deal, who had been designated for assignment by the Guardians earlier that day. The 1-1 lined into right. It's down for a hit. Played on one bounce by Palacios. And Brito now runs his hitting streak to four straight. Bats have their first base runner of the night. And here's Noelvi Marte. Right fielder, right-handed batter. Second game in this stint with the Bats after being optioned back by the Reds. 372 in 41 games in Louisville this year. 8 home runs, 28 RBIs. 2 out of 4 last night, an RBI, struck out twice. Both of his hits were infield hits a night ago. He's riding a 5-game Bats hitting streak. First pitch swinging, bounces it wide to third. Gloved, waist high by Gorson, throws the second to Callahan. They force Brito 5-4, and that ends the inning. One hit, one man left. After a half, the Bats nothing, and the Indians coming up on Sports Talk 790.
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0: Bottom of the first, no score. Bats Baseball brought to you by Miller Lite. It's Miller time. The lefty Brandon Williamson delivers a strike at the knees to Mitch Jeb. Jeb, the left-handed batting left fielder, 278, 4 home runs, 14 RBIs, 29 games with the Indians. He's 3 out of 16 in this series, has hit in back-to-back games. 2-for-4, 2 Ks last night. The pitch, it's low. 1 ball and 1 strike. Jeb been on base in 5 of his last 6. Williamson coming off a relief outing in name Sunday. He followed Tony Santion, a fellow Reds rehabber. They went ahead and got his inning out of the way first on Sunday. The 1-1, swing and a miss. 1-2 on Jeb. Williamson earned the win in relief. 3 2/3 innings, a run, 5 hits, no walks, 2 Ks. Looked as sharp as we've seen him on this rehab assignment. You heard Pat Kelly mention that as well pregame. I talked to PK last Saturday. The 1-2, swing and a miss. Jeb gone on strikes. Good off-speed pitch from Williamson. 1 out in the inning. But it really has been like restarting in spring training for Williamson. The left shoulder fatigue took him down at the end of April. And he's having to try to ramp it all back up. Here's Deuce Gorson, left-handed batting, third baseman. Number 26 Pirates prospect per MLB.com. 260, two homers, nine driven in, 28 games with the Tribe. He's hit in 5 of 6, been on base in 8 of 9. First one from Williamson. It's outside, ball one. Gorson, 4 for 13, has doubled, has driven in 2 in this series. 1 for 4 last night, was caught stealing and grounded into a double play. By the way, here's the 1-0. Swing and a miss. One ball and one strike. Two men gunned down by Dane Leonard last night. He caught Gorson stealing in the first. He caught Ronnie Simon stealing in the fourth. The second time this year a Bats catcher has caught two stealing in a game, and the second time that Leonard has done it. The 1-1, high. Two balls and a strike. And looking back, it's the first time the Bats have had a catcher gun down two runners stealing in a game multiple times in a year since Chucky Robinson, the 2-1, outside, three balls and a strike. Chucky did it back in 2023. We will see Chucky this upcoming week at Louisville Slugger Field. He's a Gwinnett striper. They'll be in town for a six-game series against the Bats. 3-1 to Gorson. Up and away, ball four. So a one-out walk issued by Williamson. One on, one out for the league's leading hitter, Ronnie Simon. Switch hitting center fielder. He'll bat right against the lefty Williamson. 328 leads the league. 7 home runs, 63 RBIs. He's reached base in 16 straight games, 21 of his last 22. He's hit in 5 of 6, 2 for 8 in the series. 1 for 2, singled, was caught stealing, walked twice, scored twice, and struck out last night. First pitch swinging, lifts it foul, down the right field line, it pushes foul into the seats out of play. Strike one. Simon, just back this week from a stint in the big leagues with the Pirates where he performed well, but kind of the odd man out anyway up there. August 5th through the 15th, he hit 290. Including a six-game hitting streak. The pitch fouled back onto the roof to our right. Nothing in two. P.J. Higgins catching Brandon Williamson. Michael Chavis at first. Juan Brito at second. Edwin Arroyo at short. Leo Balcazar at third. Will Benson in left. Jay Allen the second in center. And Noelvi Marte in right field. Here's the 0-2 to Simon. Outside, a ball and two strikes. 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Their auto mechanics care about your safety, which is why they recommend bringing in your vehicle for auto repair and fleet service sooner rather than later. Tony'sBrake.com. Don't wait until it's too late. The pitch. This is outside. Two balls and two strikes. Final two meetings between these two teams tonight and tomorrow afternoon. 1:35 to wrap up the series tomorrow. 2-2 pitch. High and outside, full count. They are 11-11 against each other this year in 22 meetings. Bats have won 6 of the 10 here at Victory Field this year. So far. Payoff to Simon. Swing and a miss. Got him to chase one down for the second out. Second strikeout for Williamson, and the two-out batter is Jack Brannigan. Shortstop, right-handed hitter. 218, three homers, 20 driven in, 29 games with the Tribe. 4 out of 13. All four of his hits in this series have been doubles. He's driven in a run. He doubled twice last night, 2 for 3. Walked, scored, struck out. First one from Williamson. Brannigan swings and skies it foul onto the roof, first base side. Strike one. Tomorrow's game, by the way, 1:35. Our coverage will start at 1:05. Lefty Kent Emanuel will now make the start for the Bats. It'll be righty Christian Curtis on the hill for Indianapolis. We'll be over on Talk Radio 1080 for that one tomorrow. Hope you can join us over there. The pitch outside to Brannigan. One ball and one strike, so over on 1080 tomorrow to wrap up this series and this season series. The Bats' third-to-last road week of the year. Two home series left after this week, two on the road. 1-1 pitch. A little bit high. Two balls and a strike on Brannigan. Williamson, originally a second-round pick of the Mariners back in 2019 out of TCU, was collegiate teammates with Nick Lodolo as a Horned Frog. 2-1 pitch. Runner goes. The throw to first. Chavis dropped it as he tried to throw it to second. And I think they may have called a balk anyway. I think the home plate umpire called a balk, so I don't know that it would have mattered. We'll see how that shakes out. Presumably, Gorson will be credited with a steal, his sixth and eight tries. He was going. Williamson was charged with a balk. He threw over there late. They have given Gorson a steal. But had they gotten him out, it would have been a balk anyway. Two balls and a strike on Brannigan. Gorson at second, two outs, the pitch. Fouled straight back to the netting. Two balls and two strikes. Williamson traded to the Reds along with righty Justin Dunn, outfielder Jake Fraley, a player to be named later who ended up being Connor Phillips in that Bats bullpen, the right-hander. That was the deal that sent Jesse Winker and Eugenio Suarez to Seattle in March of 22. Brannigan takes time and backs out. And, of course, Suarez now back with the Reds. Things have kind of come full circle. Those are always the best trades, right? When you trade a guy away, get something for him, and then he ends up back with you. Here's the 2-2. In the dirt, started to go there, did Brannigan. He did not on the appeal to first in the count full. That's kind of what happened. Well, Suarez has been involved in a couple of those with the Reds. He was traded by the Tigers to the Reds in exchange for Alfredo Simon, Big Pasta, the right-handed pitcher. And then Simon ended up back with the Reds later after they'd gotten Suarez. So it's kind of worked out around him a couple of different times. Here's the payoff. Brannigan rips it on one hop to third to an E. Balcazar picks it, gets up, throws to first in time. Nice play by Leo Balcazar. And that ends the inning. Hot corner indeed. Indians lead one. We go to the second. No score on Sports Talk 790. 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
4: Second inning, no score. Bats in the Indians. The former Indianapolis Indian, Michael Chavis, takes the first pitch way inside from Connor Whitgriff. Ball one. Chavis, first baseman, right-handed batter. The 1-0, he takes low, and it's 2-0. 255 on the year with the Bats. This is his 100th game of the year here tonight. 22 home runs, tied for sixth in the league. 70 RBIs, leads the team, tied for fifth in the IL. Chavis riding a four-game hitting streak. He takes a strike, and it's 2-1. He's been on base in eight of his last nine. He's had a really good series. He's 6-for-14 this week with a double and a home run. 2 out of 4 last night. In case you missed the sad pregame, the 2-1 outside. 3 balls and a strike on Chavis. The Bats walked off 3-2 last night. They had 10 hits. They actually out-hit Indianapolis 10-7 in the game last night, but no extra base hits in their 10 hits a night ago. The 3-1, Chavis rips it foul outside the bag at third. He hit that one a ton, but out in front of it in the count full. Was the first time the Bats recorded double-digit hits in a game, but no extra base hits since June 9th of 2022 in a 4-2 loss at home against Charlotte. That's the 12th time, going back through the data we have online in 2005, that it's happened. Payoff to Chavis. He swings and lines one fair down the left field line over the leaping third baseman Gorson. Jabbed the left fielder toward the line quickly to pick it up. Fires it in. Holds Chavis to one base there. Well, a good start to the second for the Bats. Their second hit of this game, both tonight, have been for one base. Here's Leo Balcazar, third baseman, right-handed hitter. 208, three doubles, five RBIs, 15 games at AAA. The number 26 Reds prospect per MLB.com. First pitch. Balcazar swings. There's a fly ball hammered to left. Jeb going back. It's down and one hops the wall. Chavis on his way to third. He's being held there. He runs through the stop sign, stumbled, slams on the brakes. Throw to third for the catcher down in time. Balcazar into second standing. That ends the streak of no extra base hits for the Bats. Balcazar with a lace double into left, his fourth AAA double. He's now reached base in 8 in a row, has hit in 3 straight, his 6th hit of this series. He's now 6-for-18 in this series as Balcazar. He has had a really nice week. And the Bats have runners at second and third with nobody out. Vince Harrison was initially waving Chavis, gave him a late stop sign. Chavis was going to run through it, stumbled, able to slam on the brakes and get back in front of a throw from the catcher Barstad. Infield in for the Indians. Here's Jay Allen, the second. First pitch swinging, lines it down the left field line. Fair ball, and one hops the wall. Chavis in to score. Here's Balcazar to score. Allen into second on a feet first slide. A 2-run double for Jay Allen, the second. And the Bats have gone in front 2-0 here in inning number 2. 3 straight hits to start this inning for the Bats. Allen with his second hit of the series. His second AAA double. RBIs 2 and 3. And he's put the Bats in front. The catcher Barstad to the mound to get together with Whitgriff. Back-to-back doubles. And here's P.J. Higgins. Catcher, right-handed batter. 206, a home run. 13 RBIs, 50 games of the Bats. He's hit in 5 of 6, been on base in 6 straight. First one from Whitgriff. Higgins takes just inside, ball one. He's 4-for-10 in the series as PJ, a double, a couple of RBIs. He did not play last night. On Thursday, he was 2-for-4 with a run scored in the Bats' 7-1 win. 1-0 pitch. Outside, 2 balls and no strikes. You go back The Bats had 10 hits, all singles last night. Their first two tonight were singles, so that's 12. The pitch, low, 3-0 on Higgins. Their last three hits on Thursday all went. Their last three hits. Make that their last four hits on Thursday all went for one base. 16 straight singles before the double by Balcazar. Higgins takes inside, and that is ball four. A four-pitch walk to Higgins, the first walk allowed by Whitgriff tonight. The first four have reached for the Bats here in the second, and here's Will Benson, the nine-hitter tonight, left-handed hitting left fielder, 199, 41 games, two home runs, 14 RBIs. He's 2 out of 13 in the series with a double. First pitch to Benson. He takes outside. Ball one. It's been challenged by Barstett. Benson hit in the seventh spot last night. 1-for-4. Stole a base. Scored a run and grounded into a double play. That pitch just clipped the bottom outside corner. So a good challenge by Barstett. Each team still with two challenges left. Well, if Benson could find a gap, or he's got the wind, it's still howling left to right. If he could send one out, Bats could open this thing up early. The 0-1 pitch. He swings and rolls it foul toward the Indians' dugout third base side. Nothing in two. That breeze steady left to right across Victory Field. It has been a hard breeze really throughout the day, but certainly throughout the night here. And Benson, a guy that could take full advantage. The 0-2. Swing and a miss. Whitgriff struck him out with a breaking ball down and away, and that's a huge first out of the inning for the Indianapolis lefty. Now two on with one out to the top of the order, and Francisco Urbaez. Frankie flied to right in the first, and all of a sudden, a ground ball could very well get Whitgriff through the inning. Two on, one out, 2-0 Bats, top of the second. First one to Urbaez. He takes inside off the glove of Barstett, who quickly pounces on it. Ball one. A dangerous base runner out there at second base in Allen. He can absolutely fly. He sort of bluffed a go there, and then Barstett just got enough leather on that to make sure he didn't have ideas of going to third. 1-0 pitch. Swing and a miss. One ball and one strike. Left-hander ready. Whitgriff brings the 1-1. Chop to third, charging to plant on a short hop. Gorsett throw to second, airmails the second baseman Callahan. It's into right field. Allen races home to score. Higgins goes to third. It is 3-0 Bats here in the second. Look like a possible double play ball. Gorsett came in, played the short hop, but just airmailed the throw to second base, maybe hurrying it just a bit. And instead, they get nobody. That'll go as a fielder's choice. Urbaez runs it first on the fielder's choice. And E5 moves Higgins over to third, and it scores Allen. Here's Edwin Arroyo. He takes down and in, ball one. At least that's how I'm presuming it will all be scored. We'll see when it actually spits out. Arroyo fly to right in the first. First and third, still just one out. Here's the 1-0. Strike on the outside corner, 1-1. No action right now in the Indians' bullpen. Nothing really imminent either. Yeah, that has been... Well, they've currently given Gorsett two errors in the stats. That's not right. It'll just be the one. The 1-1. Arroyo hits it in the air down the right field line. It pushes foul into the netting. 1-2. They thought that throw was so bad that they gave him two errors. Now, sometimes you're entering that stuff in the live stats and it can do some interesting things. It doesn't quite show up the way you intended to. So if you're following along on there, it's only one error on Gorsett. The 1-2. Arroyo fouls it back. upper level to our right. Oh, gentleman with a beer in the right hand tried to catch it with the left. He couldn't quite haul it in. Dropped it down the stairs. That might be the second error of the inning. I mean, it would have been a tough play. I don't know if that's a normal effort play or not. Beverage in the right hand, trying to catch it with the left, and the girlfriend with him. Maybe wife. I can't tell. Hopefully already wife. I don't know that that helped. Here's the 1-2. Swing and a miss. Arroyo chase one down. He's gone on strikes for the second out of the inning. Two strikeouts tonight for Whitgriff, both in this frame. The two-out batter, Juan Brito, the eighth man to bat in the inning. He singled to right in the first. First and third, two outs, 3-0 bats. The lefty Whitgriff ready. First one to Brito. Strike on the outside edge. Whitgriff has thrown 36 pitches now on the night. Was very efficient in the first despite allowing a hit to Brito. But it's been rocky here in the second. Not all of it of his doing. The 0-1, a swing and a miss. No balls and two strikes. The error behind him allowed a run to score. Oh, 2. Up and in. One ball and two strikes on Brito. Well, the bats, if they could win tonight, would guarantee no worse than a split here in Indianapolis. And I think they would have taken that all day long coming into the week. The first place team in the league in the second half. The 1-2 fouled off the catcher Barstead and onto the backstop. Brito just got a piece and the count holds 1-2. They were able to split a series last week at home against Toledo, where the bats, their first non-losing series since the series going into the All-Star break in July, where they took 4 of 6 against Omaha. And now a chance for a second straight non-losing series if they could win tonight or tomorrow or both. 1-2 to Brito. Urbaez goes, a swing and a miss, and that ends the inning. Bats strike for 3 with the help of an Indianapolis error. We head to the bottom of the second. 3-0 bats on Sports Talk 790. It's Bats Baseball on Sports Talk 790.
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4: Bottom of the second, Brandon Williamson back to the mound for inning number two. Delivers and a swing and a miss by Emmanuel Valdez, the left-handed hitting DH. 1 ball and 1 strike on him. 249, 15 home runs, 64 RBIs, both lead the team. He's 1-for-12 in the series. 1-1 pitch. Hit on one, bounce to second, backing it a short right, Brito to pick it. He throws the first in time. Nice play by Brito on a ball that could have eaten him up. Kind of lined right at him. He had to back up on it quickly and able to play it on a bounce. Valdez retired 4-3. And Manuel, by the way, came off the bench to pinch hit in the eighth last night and grounded out. His first start since Thursday. And here's Tyler Callahan, the left-handed batting second baseman, the former bat in red. 207, 5 home runs, 21 RBIs. He takes just low, ball one. Callahan 1-for-8 with a double in the series. Pitch was called a ball. It's been challenged by Higgins. It was a strike. It looked good from here, and it was pretty much fully in the zone, the video board there and right. Each team has now won a challenge tonight, and each with 2 challenges left. Callahan 1-for-22 over his last 8 games, was 0-for-2 last night. The pitch outside, 1-1. He laid down 2 sacrifice bunts last night. He also struck out twice in last night's game. Tyler, native of Jacksonville, he was drafted by the Reds in the 3rd round in 2019 out of high school. The pitch inside as he leans out of the way. It's 2-1. Providence School of Jacksonville added to the Reds 40-man roster in November of 2024, made his big league debut last year, April 30th against the Cardinals, but a week later, diving after a ball or sliding after one against the sidewall in Atlanta, fractured his left forearm. He takes high, and it's 3-1 now on Callahan. Ended up missing the rest of the year. Traded to the Pirates in exchange for righty Kyle Nicholas in early March. 3-1 pitch to Callahan. Low and outside, ball four. That's a second walk that Williamson's allowed in this game. Both have come with one out. One on with one out for Joshua Palacios. Left-handed batting right fielder, 253, 25 games with the Indians, 7 doubles, 15 RBIs. Palacios has been on base in 6 in a row and in 7 of 8. He's had a good series, 4-for-11, 2 doubles, 3 RBIs. He was 1-for-3, a double last night, a strikeout, and had the walk-off sacrifice fly a night ago. He bunts at the first pitch and bunts it foul off the catcher Higgins. Strike one. If you have a question, comment, complaint, criticism, anything else on your mind, we'd love to hear from you. Bats Radio at BatsBaseball.com. That's the email address. 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The inbox, of course. Well, we'll get to that in a second. Williamson ready from the stretch. 0-1 to Palacios. Ground ball into left field. A base hit. Racing for second. Callahan, a wide turn. He stops there at second base. Benson throws it into third. Balcazar was playing wide of the bag, and Palacios just grounded it right behind him. First hit of the night for Indianapolis. 2-on-1 out for Nick Cimillo, the first baseman and right-handed hitter. 190, 10 homers, 38 driven in. 0-for-4 in the series, was 0-for-2 with a walk last night. The inbox presented by the Kentucky Department of Fish and Wildlife Resources. Step up to the plate for conservation. Join Kentucky Wild today. fw.ky.gov/kywild. First one to Cimillo, grounded sharply foul third base side. Almost took out his skipper, Eric Patterson, the first-year manager of the Indians, coaches down at third. He had to go to evasive maneuvers to avoid being hit by that one. Bats Radio at BatsBaseball.com, the email address. 3-0 Bats, bottom of the second. Indians with 2 on and 1 out. The 0-1 to Cimillo. just missed off the outside corner. One ball and one strike. Williamson checks the runner. Dancing off of second is Callahan, and now a step off by Williamson. Looks him back to that second base bag. First disengagement by the bat's lefty. We didn't get an exact pinch count on Williamson tonight. Would guess they're hoping he can go in the 70-ish range based on what he's already done. The 1-1, a little bit high. Two balls and a strike. This is the fourth time Williamson has faced the Indians in his career. First since August 27th of 2024. 2-1 pitch, low, 3-1. Just 5 days shy of being 2 years ago to the day. He pitched here, 2 2/3 scoreless innings, a hit, a walk, 4 Ks. Believe he was wrapping up a rehab assignment, and the reason he went short in that game. Here's his 3-1 to Cimillo. Swung on and fouled back onto the roof above us, and the count full. Williamson would love to get a ground ball. He could certainly give his infield a chance to turn two. Cimillo, not a fast runner. Here's the payoff. There's a slow roller to third. Balcazar charging, bare hands, throws to first in time. Nice play by Balcazar. No chance for a double play there, but that was a heck of an effort charging straight in. A bare hand pick by Balcazar. We've seen him make that play two or three times in this series. In on the grass, picked it with a bare right hand and an off-balance one-footed throw. Great play. Two outs, Callahan to third, Palacios to second, and here's Cameron Barstadt. Left-handed batting catcher, .239, two home runs, eight RBIs in 14 games with the Indians. First pitch, Barstadt takes up and away, ball one. He's been on base in two in a row and in 3 of 4. 1 for 3, a double in RBI. He also struck out here on Wednesday, his only other appearance of the series. Here's the 1-0. Swinging a foul ball straight to the netting behind the plate. A ball and a strike. Barstadt a chance to get the Indians on the board here in the bottom of the second. A base hit would do it. A base hit would play two. 3-0 bats, bottom two. The 1-1 pitch. Swing and a miss. Breaking ball down and away. One ball and two strikes. That one was way out of the zone, but he got Barstadt to chase. We'll see if Williamson goes back to a similar pitch here. The 1-2. He does, and he went. Tried to hold up, went around. Strike three, swinging, getting over. One hit, two men left. We go to the third. 3-0 bats on Sports Talk 790.
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4: Third inning, 3-0. The Bats lead the Indians. Noel V. Marte takes strike one from Connor Whitgriff. Marte, the only man that didn't come to the plate for the Bats in the second. Here's the 0-1. Here's a little pop-up along the line behind third. Justin Fairground, the third baseman, Gorson, practically straddling the line, makes the catch for the first out. Marte now 0-2 on the night. And the one-out batter is Michael Chavis. He singled and scored in the second. He singled the left to get that three-run second started for the Bats. A 25-game Indianapolis Indian in 2021. He takes the first pitch down and in, ball one. Chavis, the Atlanta native. Been a fixture with this Bats team all season long to this point. Here's the 1-0. Swing and a miss. One ball and one strike. Playing third base and first base. A lot more first base lately with Michael Tolia having gone to the big leagues. Speaking of Tolia, the Reds announced he left last night's game with a left shoulder dislocation, but curiously, they've not made any sort of a move today. Here's a slow roller out in front of the plate. Barehanded Barstad. Throw to first in time. Nice play there. Barstad with a bare hand. Cimillo able to hold the bag while reaching to avoid a collision with Chavis. Good play on both ends. Two outs in the inning. 2-3. Chavis retired. And here's Leo Balcazar. He doubled and scored in the second. As mentioned, his double ended a run of 16 straight hits for the Bats that were for one base, 16 straight singles going back to Thursday. Balcazar takes inside, ball one. Made that charging play on a nice bare hand. I feel like he's made that play a few times over the course of this week here in Indianapolis. The pitch, swing and a miss. One ball and one strike. Pat Kelly, the Bats manager, talked about him before the game as well. He seems to be getting more and more comfortable here. Played in the Arizona Fall League after last year, was added to the Reds 40-man roster following last season. Here's a ground ball foul to the far end of the Indians' dugout, third base side, 1-2. Reds signed him as an international free agent out of Venezuela back in January of 2021. Now makes his home in Davenport, Florida in the offseason. He is only 22 years of age, just turned 22 on the 17th of June. 1-2 to Balcazar. Bounces it to first. Cimillo waits on a waist-high hop, takes it to the bag himself, and the Bats gone in order for the first time tonight. We move to the bottom of the third. The Bats 3 and the Indians nothing on Sports Talk 790.
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4: Bottom of the third. 3-0 Bats. Top of the order for Indianapolis. Mitch Jebb struck out swinging in the first. First pitch from Brandon Williamson. A swing and a miss on a breaking ball. Strike one on Jebb. Williamson back to the mound for his third inning of work. At 41 pitches through two. The 0-1. There's a bunt by Jeb, kind of lines it foul. First base side tried to drag that bunt, and he just lined the bunt foul. If it would have had a little more air under it, Michael Chavis would have had a play on it, but not quite enough for that, though it was in the air for quite a while. Nothing in two. Chavis going to play way back. Doesn't have to worry about that bunt now. The infield shifted around to the right for the left-handed hitter. A lot of room down the third baseline. 0-2 pitch. Swing and a miss. Jeb chased a breaking ball. Down and away. Three pitches, and he's gone for the first down. Fourth strikeout of the night for Williamson.

been on base both times up. The Indians' second hit of the night. One on, one out for Ronnie Simon. He struck out swinging in the first. Baseball Bingo returns to Louisville Slugger Field this Wednesday night. 6:35 as the bats host the Gwinnett Stripers, the AAA affiliate of the Atlanta Braves. A lot going on this week. First one to Simon. Low, ball one. Tuesday night, the homestand gets underway. A six-game set against the Stripers. 6:35 Tuesday. Second Copa night of the year. Bats will play as the Murcielagos. Also $4 tacos, $6 margaritas, and a great Copa mesh hat given away to the first 1,500 fans. It's a really good-looking hat. Be sure to get out and get that. The 1-0 outside. Two balls and no strikes. Wednesday night, 6:35, as mentioned. Baseball Bingo. It's also the second ALS awareness night of the year. Half-price tickets for seniors and seniors stroll around the bases post-game. Thursday night is the 9 night at Louisville Slugger Field. The 2-0. Runner goes from first. Pitch is high. Throw from Higgins. Not in time. A good job for Gorson, and he gets his second stolen base of the night. His 7th and 10 tries with the Indians. Make that his 7th and 9 tries with the Indians. Math. He's in scoring position with one out. It's 3-0 on Simon. Here's the pitch. Strike on the outer edge, 3-1. But the 9-9, that's what Belief plays the Louisville Blackhawks, celebrating the Negro League's heritage in Louisville. The 3-1, a strike, and the count full. African-American vendor fair will be going on throughout the night on the main concourse. Folks can visit. Thrifty Thursday as well. $4 hot dogs, $2 Pepsi, popcorn, and ice cream cups. Simon takes low. That's ball four. And the Indians have two on with one out. Third walk allowed by Williamson. Here's Jack Brannigan. He grounded to third on that nice play on the hot shot by Balcazar in the first. Balcazar's made a couple of really nice plays tonight. $4 tickets in the LG&E Power Alley in left field on Thursday night as well. Friday night, 7:15 first pitch. First one to Brannigan. Low, ball one. The Pat Kelsey bobblehead giveaway, depicting the University of Louisville men's basketball coach. That'll be given away to the first 2,000 fans through the gates. Coach Kelsey expected to be there as well. The pitch. A little bit high, and it's 2-0. Dollar Beers, 5:30 until first pitch. It's also Woody Williams' Gold Star Families Night out of the Humana Cabana. Always a special night at the ballpark. Fireworks after the game as well. Saturday night, 7:15 first pitch. Step off by Williamson. Looks the runner at second. Gorson back to the bag. It's Peanuts Halloween night. Bats will play in special Peanuts Halloween-themed jerseys. Trick-or-treating on the concourse. You can wear your costumes. Snoopy will be at the ballpark and fireworks after the game as well. And then a week from tomorrow, Sunday, to wrap up the series, 1:05. Gates open early at 11:30 a.m. next Sunday. 2-0 to Brannigan. Started to go. A pitch on the outside edge for a strike, 2-1. It's team autograph day from 11:45 till 12:25. Fans can go onto the field and get autographs from their favorite bats. It's also teacher appreciation day. Back to school giveaway from Great Clips, a pencil pouch. Here's a check swing roller foul back right of the plate, 2-2. 1,500 of those will be given away to the kids as they come through the ballpark. Chuck Mraz, the voice of the Moorhead State Eagles, will be there signing his new kids' book, Baseball Stories for Kids. Of course, kids eat free. Free kids' meal for kids 12 and under. Inflatables in the Hall of Fame, and kids run the bases post-game as well. An action-packed six-game series coming up next week. Bats and the Gwinnett Stripers. 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The 2-2, swing and a miss. A breaking ball down. Brannigan gone on strikes. Two outs in the inning. Second K of the inning for Williamson. Five strikeouts on the night. And the two-out batter is Emmanuel Valdez. He grounded to second in the second. Two on, two out. 3-0 bats, bottom of the third.

0: Williamson, you can hear the wind kicking up. The pitch, swing and a miss. Breaking ball down. Valdez couldn't get it. That wind has been howling left to right throughout the night. But it feels good down there. Bats in that first base dugout, a face full of the breeze. The 0-1 started to go Valdez. Pitch misses up. One ball and one strike. The fastball that time from Williamson. Down to the field earlier today during batting practice, it felt great having that breeze come right in on you. 1-1 pitch. A one hopper to second. Brito hangs with it, backing into the short right field grass, throws to first, and that ends the inning. One hit, two men left. We go to the fourth. 3-0 Bats on Sports Talk 790.
1: This is J. Andrew White, attorney at law. The roads have become very dangerous these days because of so many distracted drivers. 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If someone of this nature has injured you, give me a call. I know what to do. My number is 502-585-5522. That's 502-585-5522.
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0: Three innings complete here at Victory Field. Bats lead the Indians 3-0. Jay Allen, the second, leads off the fourth for Louisville. Connor Whitgriff back to the mound for inning number four. Allen, a two-run double in the second, and he scored biggest hit of this game so far. Bunts of the first pitch and a sliding grab by Whitgriff. Racing toward the third baseline, went to a slide, able to make the catch. For the first out, great play by Whitgriff. Allen tried to drop the bunt down. Never a bad idea for him. He can run, as mentioned, but pop that one up. If it lands, he's going to be safe. But Whitgriff made a great play. Getting off the mound, sliding grab toward the third baseline. One out for P.J. Higgins. He walked back in the second. Three runs, four hits for the Bats. No runs, two hits for the Indians. Travis committed the game's lone error. First one to Higgins. Down and in, ball one. And it hit him. It clipped Higgins. It also hit Barstad, the catcher, who seemed to take the worst of that. Looked like a glancing blow for PJ, so he's on base for the second time in this game. One on, one out for Will Benson. Struck out swinging in the second. Carl Blanton in the studio. I'm Nick Curran in the GE Appliances press box here at Victory Field. Fifth game of the series, bats in the Tribe. Pitch to Benson, a check swing roller foul. Third base side, strike one. Series split 2-2 so far. Series lead on the line tonight. Either team could win the series with a win in each of the last two. The Indians have not lost in their last 10 series. They've won five of them and split five of them. The 0-1 high, 1-1 on Benson. If the Bats could win both tonight, they could hand the Indians their first series loss in a while. 1-1. Benson swings, pops it up. Wide of third. Gorson, the third baseman, halfway between second and third, makes the catch. Two outs. Higgins stays put at first. To the top of the order in Francisco Urbaez. 0 for 2. He's fly to right and has reached on a fielder's choice. For the last time the Indians dropped a series, you have to go back to June 2nd through the 7th. They lost 5 of 6 in St. Paul. Swing and a miss by Urbaez, strike one. So early June, since they lost a series. Bats could hand them a series loss if they could keep this one the way it is, leading 3-0, and then win tomorrow. The 0-1. Urbaez lines one out into center. Coming on, Simon picks it off head high, and that ends the inning. Bats leave a man. We head to the bottom of the fourth. The Bats 3 and the Tribe nothing on Sports Talk 790.
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0: Bottom of the fourth, 3-0 Bats. Brandon Williamson back to the mound for his fourth inning of work. First pitch to Tyler Callahan, chop foul. Back right of the plate, strike one. 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Callahan takes a strike. It's nothing and two. Do have some emails to get to. The Kentucky Wild inbox, Bats Radio at BatsBaseball.com. 0-2, Callahan swings and pops it up. Short left, Balcazar out, gives way to Arroyo, the shortstop, who makes the catch. First out of the inning. Here's Joshua Palacios. He singled to left in the second. He's 1-for-1 tonight. This is an email from Eric. From last night, didn't quite get to it a night ago. First one to Palacios, outside, ball one. Eric, it's been challenged by Williamson. Williamson challenged this one. Video board and right, missed outside. And Williamson holds his hand to his chest and says, "That's my bad. I should have let you do that, PJ. I'm sorry." Bats are down to one, challenge left. The Indians still with two. Here's the 1-0 to Palacios. It's low, 2-0. The Bats don't really have a hard and fast rule when it comes to challenges, other than they prefer that the catchers do it when they're doing them defensively like this. The 2-0, Palacios swings, fly ball center. Allen going back, still on the move, reaches up shy of the warning track and makes the catch for the second out. Two outs for Nick Cimillo. He grounded to third. A nice charging play by Balcazar in the second. PK doesn't necessarily have a hard and fast rule other than preferring the catchers to do it. And basically, if you're a pitcher and you challenge, better get it right. First one to Cimillo. Misses inside. Ball one. It's kind of that way for hitters, too. But Eric was checking in last night. Said he was watching with the audio synced up, and we appreciate that. And he was asking about the alternate identity for the Indians last night. It's the same tonight. 1-0, one hop to third. Charging in a high hop. Balcazar fields, throws to first. Inning over. First 1-2-3 inning of the night for Brandon Williamson. We head to the fifth. 3-0 bats on Sports Talk 790. 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
0: Fifth inning, 3-0. Bats lead the Indians. Connor Whitgriff back to the mound for round number five. Edwin Arroyo leads off the inning for the Bats. He has fly to right and has struck out 0 for 2. First one to Arroyo, a swing and a bouncer foul, third base side, strike one. 1-2-3 inning for Brandon Williamson. The Bats' first citywide clean inning of the night. Louisville, your building called and won citywide. Proud sponsor of the Louisville Bats, Citywide Facility Solutions of Louisville keeps facilities clean, sharp, and game day ready with one point of contact for everything, roof to curb. Arroyo takes outside, one ball and one strike. Eric asking about the Indians' alternate identity last night. It's the same one tonight, the Indianapolis ABCs, the 1-1. There's a line drive and a left and a base hit for Arroyo. Picked up by the left fielder, Jeb. Arroyo lashed that one into left. He is aboard for the first time tonight. The Bats' fifth hit of this game. Leadoff man on for Juan Brito. 1-for-2, a single and a strikeout. But a member of the Negro Leagues, they played in the Negro Big Leagues, the Negro National League, early in the 1900s. Read about it online, but that is the alternate identity. Negro Leagues weekend here in Indy. First pitch off the glove, up and away of the catcher Barstad. It rolls toward the bat's dugout, and Arroyo goes to second. That will likely be a pass ball. It was a little bit errant, but one that it looked like Barstad should have had. We'll see how it's scored. I would probably have it a pass ball. Ball one on Brito. I'm not scoring, though. Just like to pretend like I am sometimes. Here's the 1-0. High, 2-0 on Brito. It has been ruled a pass ball. So the pass ball moves Arroyo to second. Two balls and no strikes on Brito. 3-0 Bats here in the top of the fifth. 2-0 pitch. Upper part of the zone for a strike. 2-1. But that's the story on the Unis. We'll get more into that. But the logo on the chest, it's an overlapping. They were the ABCs. It was a company that sponsored them. And I get to that. Can't remember off the top of my head. The pitch foul to the netting. 2-2. But that they have the logo also painted behind home plate for these games. But it's just an intersecting ABC. That's what the logo is on the chest. The pitch. Brito swings. Fly ball. Right center. Simon moving that way. The center fielder makes an over-the-shoulder catch. Arroyo tags from second and goes to third. So a fly ball deep enough to get Arroyo to third with one out. And here's Noelvi Marte. He's 0-2 tonight. Has grounded into a force out to end an inning. He popped to third his last time in the third. The American Brewing Company was who originally organized the Indianapolis ABCs. That's why they're the ABCs. Established in 1913, disbanded in 1926. Won the Western Championship of Black Baseball in 1915 and 16. Liner out into left center. Simon over. Has to play it on a bounce. A base hit. Arroyo jogs in from third, and it is 4-0 Bats here in the fifth. First hit of the night for Noelvi Marte is 29th Bats RBI of the year. And the Bats add on here in the fifth. Here's Michael Chavis. He's 1-2, singled and scored back in the second. That is, for now, an unearned run. First one to Chavis, fouls it off of his foot of the plate, and he goes hobbling to the right of the dish. That hurt him. He drops the bat, doubled over, hands on his knees. He's hurt. Wade Hebrink, the bat's trainer, emerges from the first base dugout to check on Chavis. Pat Kelly following closely behind. Chance to remind you, during all home games at Louisville Slugger Field, the bat staff and press box workers enjoy dinner from one of these fine restaurants in the Louisville area. All tied up. Bear Nose, Big Bad Breakfast, Classico Empanadas, Goodfellas, the Old Spaghetti Factory, and Salsaritas. The Bats thank these local restaurants for their support during the 2026 season and invite you to pay them a visit. Chavis still hobbling, but he's going to stay in there. PK was laughing. Chavis limps back into the box. He's talking. And if you've been around Chavis for any length of time, you know that's not a surprise. He's talking to the home plate umpire and the catcher. He's a guy that typically wears his thoughts on his sleeve. And that one hurt him. Here's the 0-1. Swing and a miss. Elevated fastball, and it's nothing in two. But the Indianapolis ABCs, they finished second in the Negro National League in 1922. But that's the logo. Eric's other part of that email, the pitch. Ripped on a line foul past Vince Harrison, who had a leap back out of the way. Look out. Count holds at two strikes on Chavis. Vijay showing some agility right there. Eric said, can ask if I can recall Louisville ever having player names on the back. So that might be a gym question. Redbirds days, maybe. Actually, relatively recently. Here's the 0-2. Ground ball, right side to his left. The second baseman, Callahan Fields, flips to the bag. One, Brannigan to first, double play. 4-6-3 to win the inning. Bats at a run. We move to the bottom of the fifth. 4-0 Louisville on Sports Talk 790.
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0: Brandon Williamson back to the mound for round number five. 4-0 Bats, bottom of the fifth. Cameron Barstad leads it off for Indianapolis, and the first pitch is inside, ball one. Williamson at 65 pitches as he goes to work here in the fifth. There is action in the Bats bullpen. The right-hander Zach McCambly is up and throwing. Here's the 1-0 to Barstad. In there for a strike, 1-1. Barstad struck out swinging in the second. Williamson a 1-2-3 fourth, his first 1-2-3 inning of the night. 1-1 pitch. Swing and a miss. Low breaking ball. Barstad way out in front. It's 1-2. But Eric asking if I can recall a time that Bats ever having names on the back or Louisville. And yes, the 1-2. Just missed inside. Two balls and two strikes. Williamson, a big smile. He wanted to challenge that, but doesn't. It hasn't been that long ago, probably in the last 8-9 years. I think when they switched over, well, the old Bats at the tail end of the purple and black, they had names on the back. Pitches inside of the white jerseys, at least. 3-2. It's always only been the home jerseys, never the road jerseys, where they've had names on the back. At the beginning of the new logo, 10 years old now, 2016, here's the payoff. Swing and a tapper up the first base line. It skids foul. Higgins tried to get to it before it rolled foul. Couldn't. Still 3-2 on Barstad, who ran it out all the way to first base. But on the white jerseys, they had names on the back. But it was kind of an arduous process. There was a place across the river in southern Indiana where it take the jerseys to get the name plates sewn on and off, and you have so many player moves at AAA, it's tough to do that. So you end up a lot of times with jerseys that wouldn't have names on them because you couldn't get over there because there was a late move or whatever, so eventually made the decision to just go without them. But yeah, it's been relatively recently where there have been names on the back. 3-2 to Barstad. It's outside, ball four. Leadoff walk here in the bottom of the fifth. The fourth walk allowed by Williamson tonight. Top of the order in Mitch Jeb. He has struck out swinging both times up. Thanks as always, Eric. And now Pat Kelly out of the first base dugout, and Williamson has evidently reached the number at 73 pitches. PK will make the pitching change. That'll be all for Brandon Williamson. The righty Zach McCambly will make his way in. 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A pitching change, bottom of the fifth, 4-0 Bats, Indians with one on and nobody out. A pitching change, and we're back with more in a moment on Sports Talk 790.
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0: New pitcher for the Bats, the right-hander Zach McCambly, the 27-year-old from Netcong, New Jersey, on in relief of the Reds rehabber Brandon Williamson. One on, nobody out, bottom of the fifth, 4-0 Bats. Mitch Jeb, top of the order for Indianapolis, ready against left-handed batter, first pitch outside, ball one. Williamson, four innings plus, two hits. Four walks, five strikeouts. Responsible for the man at first, Barstad. 74 pitches officially. 40 for strikes. Solid night for Williamson. The 1-0. Swung on, hit in the air along the left field line. Could be trouble. Out is Balcazar. In is Benson. It's down for a hit. Benson picks it up along the line. Just a little blooper along the line. A base hit for Jeb. Barstad stops at second. And now the Indians have two on with nobody out for Deuce Gorson. He has walked, he has singled, he has stolen two bases. McCambly on for the 29th time in the league this year between Jacksonville and Louisville. His 27th relief appearance, 4-1 with a 2.42 ERA, 52 innings, 38 hits, 25 walks, 61 strikeouts. First pitch to Gorson is up, ball one. Righty against left-handed batter. McCambly came over in a trade from the Marlins to the Reds in June when Reese Hines was sent to Miami. Hines now in the Orioles organization. The 1-0. Fastball low, 2-0. McCambly making his second appearance of the series. Pitched on Wednesday, an inning, no hits or runs with a walk. Product of Coastal Carolina. Two on, nobody out. Here's the 2-0 to Gorson. It's outside. Three balls and no strikes. But Jeff emailing in. He's thinking about going to Nashville Labor Day weekend. Maybe going to the Sunday Bad Sounds game, a day game. Then to Nissan Stadium for Louisville and Ole Miss that night. The pitch. Outside, ball four. That'd be a heck of a day. So Gorson's been on base all three times up. That loads the bases. Barstad to third, Jeb to second with Gorson at first. The tying run coming to the plate for the Indians in the form of Ronnie Simon has struck out on his walk tonight. The switch hitter turns around and bats left against the righty McCambly. A big jam right here. First pitch to Simon. Strike on the outside edge. Bats infield at double play depth. They'll surrender a run to turn two. Decently far back at the corners as well. The 0-1 up and away. One ball and one strike. Jeff's thinking about parking it at First Horizon Park and then walking to Nissan Stadium. I don't know exactly what that walk is, but probably not a terrible one. Thank you, Jeff. Bats Radio at BatsBaseball.com. The 1-1.